I can honestly say that. Yeah.

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0: 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And the word you are about to hear will bless your life in more ways than you can imagine. 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
1: This is crazy to me. By heading in this section, Nate is the man first. The first time we see the Holy Ghost was not on women. Was on men. Actually, the first time we see the Holy Spirit operating in Scripture is in the book of Genesis chapter 1. And the Bible says, and God blew into the nostrils of Adam, came a living soul. That word breath that he blew into Adam is the same word that we see used for the Holy Spirit. That it was the Spirit of God that entered into the nostrils of Adam that he became a living soul. It was the Holy Ghost that brought him to life. It was the Holy Ghost that brought him to life. Put Job 33 and 4 up there. This is powerful. Some of you didn't know the scripture existed. Read that for me, please. Job 33 and 4. What does it say?
2: The Spirit of God hath made me, and the breath of the Almighty God hath given me life.
1: It is the Holy Spirit that gives life to us. It's the Holy Spirit that gives life to us. Please don't miss this, Felicia. The Bible says that he blew into the nostrils of Adam. You don't throw no rocks at me. And there is no evidence of him blowing into the nostrils of Eve. Now, I am not saying, don't miss me, that Eve did not have the Holy Spirit. But I believe the writer was very, very specific. And he had to ensure that we knew that Adam lived by the breath of God. Now, it could be that he was showing us something that I fill you and you pass on what's in you to everybody beneath you. Yeah. Where would we be if that was the case? Thank God for the love of God, because if women depended on the men in their lives to pass the Holy Ghost on to them, they would be in trouble. Could it be that the order was, I breathe into you, you breathe into them. You are the head, but you ain't got no breath. You want to be respected as the man in your house, but you can't breathe into your house. He breathed into Adam, but there is no reference, Lionel. It says he took the role of Adam and he formed Eve, but it never said he breathed into Eve. Could it be that it was Adam's responsibility to ensure that Eve had breath? Can I go a little further with this? I feel it good now. I really feel it good. But I can cut it off fast. I ain't gonna stay long. I can cut it off fast. The spirit-filled man is so dangerous that Satan didn't even try to get him. The spirit-filled man is such a threat to the devil that the devil says, I can't fool with him. I can go after his wife. Because I can't do nothing with the Holy Ghost in him. And the next time we see a Holy Ghost filled man, the same thing happened. Because after Adam, the next man that we see filled with the Holy Ghost is Jesus. And now here comes Satan again. He tries to get Jesus and he couldn't even kill him. He got him suspended on a cross, held by spikes, and he has all the Roman army, and he has the legions of hell all around this cross. And with all that going down, Jesus says, no man taketh my life, but I lay it down. A spirit-filled man cannot be conquered by the devil. There is a shield around a man that is spirit-filled, and the devil knows it. That's why he's trying to keep men out of church. He don't want men coming to the fueling station, not because he want to murder the pastor. He is afraid they could get filled if they come here. And he knows once we get more and more men filled with the Holy Ghost, we will take territory that once belonged to him. And so now we got men that are agitated by the Holy Ghost, men that are questioning tongues, questioning the dancing. Is the Holy Ghost real? I don't need to come to church. Church for woman, church is for man. And we got all this going on while the devil's saying, I got them where I want them. When you understand that this is the service station, God, when we realize this is a service station, then you realize that him not coming to church is no longer this man rude. This man need to change. When you understand that it's about him being filled, you then realize that this warfare. This man not coming to church, this demons, this demonic, this the devil is getting between my man. The devil is getting between my son and church. The devil is getting between my father and church. The devil is getting between my brothers and church. The devil getting between my uncle and church. And so now the weapons of my warfare can no longer be carnal. I got to go to spiritual weapons because I got to tear down a stronghold that trying to ensure that the man in my life never experiences the power of the Holy Ghost. And the devil is running an all-out blitz. He is wide open, trying to build a wall around the church that men cannot get in, because he knows the last time he faced a man, he was embarrassed. He cannot handle spirit-filled men. He cannot conquer Tamika, a spirit-filled man. And so he works different strategies. He allows baseball to start 10 a.m. on Sunday. He allows all the touch your neighbors in church to be feminine. Say it again. They thought I missed. I missed. He allows every touch your neighbor to be feminine in nature. Slap your neighbor and tell them, we coming out of this. Turn to your neighbor and tell them, girl, you better than you look. I was watching a preaching the other day, and every single touch your neighbor was feminine. And so the brothers were sitting there, why am I here? Because it seemed like ain't nothing in here for me. So the brother's feeling out of place in church, and this is the devil's plan all along. Let me make sure that they come to church to appease their woman rather than come to church to receive from God. So they come with you to church so you can stop bothering them. So they endure and they tolerate church. And let me help you, daughters who are watching this. This is going to play on the radio. You may watch this online. Listen, if you're going to fight him to come to church, please take him to a church where the Holy Ghost is on at least the leadership team. Make sure the Holy Ghost is a part of the executive leadership of that church. Because if you take him to a church where ain't no Holy Ghost there, it ain't going to... You can end up with more of the same. You, if you really want that dude change, you better find you somewhere where there is some Holy Ghost, where there is some power, where there is some anointing, where there is some masculinity. Our men need Adam. Adam received the breath of God at least, and he began to live. Jesus was the Son of God, had the DNA of heaven running in his veins. But before he launched in ministry, he had to step into the River Jordan, be baptized by John, and the heavens opened, and the Spirit of the Lord descended upon him like a dove. And then he comes in Luke 4 and chapter 18 and says, the Spirit of the Lord, yes sir, is upon me, for he has anointed me to preach. Even Jesus did not launch out until the Holy Spirit came upon him. Every man in this room, listen to me, you don't need a drop, you need the whole thing. Stop that nonsense, let some drops fall on me. You don't need a drop, you need every bit of that Holy Ghost to pour down on the inside of you. And because we need the Holy Ghost, there is Kutabanzuti Behishkadabaha Rotabaha. A.W. Tozer says that there is within us a space. He says it like this. He says, there is a shrine on the inside of every man that only God can fill. There is a space on the inside of every man that God can fill. And if God ain't filling it, it's empty. And so men have to go about and find things to fill it with, because that space cannot be avoided. That space cannot be overlooked. There is something on the inside of you that longs for God, because only God can fit. Some of us trying to, you know them puzzles where you're trying to force that piece into the opening, but it just don't work. You forcing sex in there, but it ain't working. You're forcing liquor, but it ain't working. You're forcing money, but it ain't working. You're forcing weed, but it ain't working. Space on the inside of you has been carved out for God, for the Holy Ghost to fill. And if you don't get him in there, you will find yourself filling you with everything. That's why I don't like oldies. I don't like oldies, man. I just get loud. I like my little clip one so I can be controlled.
3: Let me first begin by thanking every one of you that have been tuning into our broadcast here, the Life Experience, and more specifically, those of you that have been reaching out and letting us know, whether by way of comments on the stream, by contacting our church office, by sending emails. Those of you that stopped me in the food store, stopped me in the airport and said, man of God, I know that voice. I know that voice. You've been blessing my life. We are so humbled to be used by God to be a blessing to you. Well, let me let you know, I've been praying about whether we should or should not do this, and I finally got the release to let you know that through the faithfulness of God, we have been able to acquire 8 acres of property to erect our headquarters campus here in New Providence in Nassau, Bahamas. This has been nothing short of amazing, just the love of God who allowed us to do this debt-free, to purchase this property. And now we are in the midst of our construction program. It is to this end that I'm coming to you, and I'm asking those of you that would prayerfully consider partnering with us financially, sowing into this project as we create a space to do even more for the kingdom of God, to do more for this nation here in the Bahamas and the nations of the world. We're asking you, however the Lord directs you, whether you can sow $1 million, I don't take you for granted that there may be somebody here, some business owner, someone here that can say, you know what, I want to sow $1 million into this project. Or for you who said, all I got is $25, whatever it is that you feel led and that you're able to do. I don't want nobody to do it grudgingly or doing it as though you're being coerced. The Bible says anything done outside of faith is sin. I want you to pray about this. Get a direction about this and partner with us as we build the kingdom of God, the influence of the kingdom of God here on the earth together. Thank you for how you've been listening. Please keep on listening. And I want you to prayerfully consider partner with us to get the work of the kingdom done. God bless you.
1: Jeremiah 16 and 20. Look at what it says here. Just good. I guess good. Real fast. Real fast. Because we so desire God, we just don't realize it. And so what happens? Read the text, girlfriend. What happens?
2: Can a man make gods for himself?
1: We start making gods for ourselves. But the answer is, such are not gods. You try to make, because there's something, there's something in every man that wants to worship. I don't care what you say. There is something in you that wants to give obeisance to something. Yeah. You want are y'all ready for this? Can I go a little? I want to touch something here. God says, women, submit to your husbands. God says, husbands, love your wife. Why didn't he say, women, love your husband? Because it is not necessary. There is a wiring in a woman that's going to force her to love her husband. Why didn't he say, men, submit to your wives? Because the wiring in a man that he will submit to his woman. You never heard it before, and you fighting with that. But let me help you with your fight. Help you with your fight. Let's call this a fruit. Let's call her Eve. Let's call me God. Don't eat that. I'm God. That's Eve. That's Adam. This is the fruit. God is this right here. Don't eat this. The devil comes to the woman. He does not. The Bible says the man was not deceived. The woman was. He goes, the man was not deceived. The man was in love. I'm walking down. And so the fruit now is in the hand of the woman. The woman touches the man and says to him, eat this. And although God says, don't touch it, there is something on the man that has to submit to his woman. Watch this now before y'all get up and start shouting. When you tell me what your man ain't doing, it's a sign that you ain't doing what you should be doing. Because every woman got the power to bring a man under subjection. I don't care what your man say, how bad he is. You got something. There's some power that you got that even what we don't want to do. When you put the cards on the table, we'll do whatever you ask us to do. Sit down, y'all pushing me, but I don't want to go. But Jeremiah says, these are not gods. Don't let your woman become your god. Don't let your woman become your god. Don't let your job become your god. These are not gods. Be careful what you put in that space that was designed for the Holy Ghost. Because once you put something else there, you will begin to malfunction. And before you know it, you will start making dress out of leaves. You start being dumb now, because how in the world you would cover yourself with leaves? Leaves that blow in the breeze, now all of a sudden you're going to make an outfit with leaves. That is stupid. But that's what happens when you put the wrong thing in the God space. When you put the wrong thing in the God space, you start doing dumb things and calling it sense. You got the nerve to walk out your house with leaves over your body and say, I look good. God said, look at you, idiot. What are you doing?

It was my father getting up on Sunday morning. He would intentionally open the door to his bedroom so you could hear him. The whole house would be arrested as his voice pushed through the house. And him one, not Lurie there, Lurie cooking. Him one in the room, the door open. And you hear Shandile Behundale Debaha. You hear him speaking in tongues and praying and crying out to God. And that sound pushing through the bedroom and waking you up. Because when you get a spirit-filled man leading a house, glory to God, the devil circling around the house but cannot get in. I could tell the story now, Naya. Now you ask me why I didn't tell it last week. I wasn't released. I got the release now. The week before last, Naya and I was pulling up home. We were pulling up home, and when we get home, Naya goes to the door. Wow, Naya again. I just realized that. Naya again. 15 years or so ago, it was Naya with a snake in my driveway. Now, 2 weeks ago, Naya walks to the house and she comes back. She said, Daddy, I was so proud of Daddy. I ain't scared. I'm not scared. And she kept, Daddy, I'm not scared. But there's a snake. There's a snake at the front door. I'm not scared. She didn't run back. She took a time. Daddy, a snake. And she walks back. Daddy, you go ahead and you deal with that. And I'll be over here. You handle snake. Now, I go there, and I'm looking at the snake. And as I go there looking at the snake and trying to run the snake is trying to get in my house. I have never seen this in my life. The snake goes up on the door and tries to get through the corner of the door. Then it goes through the middle of the French door and tries to get in there. Then it tries to go, I'm watching this, now am I lying about this? Then he tries to go up under the door to get in, and then he tries to go around the corner, and this snake is just trying to get in my house. So now I'm mad. I ain't mad because you hear. I'm mad at you trying to get in my house. And this the day before the outpouring. This Saturday night before the outpouring. The outpouring is Sunday morning. So now I cross. And I go before. I ain't said I'm denial. I ain't said nothing because I'm mad. I'm mad because I constantly cover my house and I decree you can't get in here. I constantly, that's my job. This is my job as the head of the house. I cover my house all the time. You devil, you will not get in here. You ain't get in no window. And I actually call the name snakes. I said, ain't no snakes can get in here. Ain't nothing can get up in here. This place is covered by the blood of Jesus. And I say this, and it's covered by me. And so I pray early that night. I couldn't wait. I go on my prayer time and I'm saying what's happening. And God says, calm down. I did that so you could see what your prayer is doing. Wow. Y'all are hearing this good. Because sometimes you praying and you don't know what's happening from your prayer. You don't see the results from your prayer. You don't realize how much the devil tried to get in. You don't realize how many attacks are being launched against you. And so God says, son, don't panic. I just allowed you to see what was happening all along. This ain't the first time they try to get inside. They always trying to get inside. And that's why you, as the man of this house, got to keep this place covered and keep make sure your oil is up. Because they always, this ain't the first night this happened. This is the first time I allowed you to see it. Just to let you know that the weapons of our warfare are not carnal, but we're still in the fight. Yeah. The weapons formed will prosper, but they will still be formed. That there is still an adversary, the devil, that is seeking those that he may devour. And so this is why we can't play with the idea of having men filled with the Holy Ghost, y'all pushing me, and I got to stop. I got to stop. Okay, I can't open up these points.

0: points. This is it, Alan. I can just tell him the points. I got 4 points from this text in Acts 19, and I go. I can just throw them out. I don't want to make this a series. So let me just give it to y'all. The 4 points, and that's it, because it's late. Go to Acts 19, and I can tell you when to stop reading. When I tell you stop, and you start again, because I got to hurry up. Go ahead. Now, I got this text. I said, God told me to preach this text, and I didn't know why. So I started writing up more notes, and I still didn't know why it's in this text. So all that I said there, not all, but a lot of that was in the notes. I'm still trying to figure out, Lord, why this text? And I get to the text, and then he says, here it is. Let me give you the story. Paul pulls up in Ephesus. He meets 12 disciples. He engages these 12 disciples. They have a conversation about the Holy Ghost. And then the text ends by saying, and they were men. That's the last verse we read. I don't know if you'll pay attention to that. It says, and they were men. 12 men he ran into, had a conversation about the Holy Ghost, and they got baptized. He laid hands upon them. They got filled. And then the rest is history. And then he showed me why this text. He says, Denzel, in this text, Paul shows us the steps that are necessary if we're going to see men filled. In this text, Dwayne, Stafford, brethren, hear me, are the steps to seeing men filled. Let's now go to the text. How do we get our men spirit filled? I cannot open it up. I can just throw it at you. You got to grab it and chew on it. Go.
1: And it came to pass that while Apollos was at Corinth, Paul, having passed through the upper coast, came to Ephesus. And finding certain disciples...
0: That's it right there. Point number one. He says, if you want men to be filled, the first thing you got to do, you got to find them. Men must be found. Now, the first thing about this, it rebukes me because there are a lot of our men that I've not gone looking for. So, there are a lot of our brothers that we have to go out and find. Now, I end in, again fast. I got a lot of notes on this, but again fast because I'm. Shamir, the problem is, though, after you find men, you have to then find them. You can't believe you can get men by starting a man's choir. You ain't gonna get men trying to get them to do woman things. So after you find them, you gotta find them. The time has changed. When I was younger, when I was 18, 19, 20, and you want to gather men, you could say, let's go play ball. That was the it for us. Let's play ball. You got 30, 40, 50 guys. Let's go play ball. Now, in fact, I'm a little softer now. They don't like that sun. Run up and down and getting hot and sweaty. So you cannot make men fit into your mold. Men don't like to be conformed. Because we were told and taught to be in charge. So you can't force fit us into your template that you didn't cut. You gotta find us. Please say, men have to be found. I could go longer than that. It's good enough. Wives, I could really go with you all on that, but I'm gonna leave this. Just a quick point. You can't fit your man into your daddy suit. You gotta find your man. Daddy was like 170 pounds. Dark. Me, I light skin. I write, we right there. Yeah. we right there. If I stay inside for 2 days, be right. You would you think we sisters and brothers? You like model looking like I right there. The boy 160, 170. That's one leg. She can't make me fit into his clothes. So she got to find me. Shit, you got to find me. And listen to me. Most of us men don't want to be found. So that means you got to study us. Oh, you have to. I see Donnie like, Jesus, keep me near the cross. You're going to have to pay attention. There's a lot of idiosyncrasies. All kind of details. I just trying to tell you. So you gotta find, you can't get a man that you ain't prepared to find. If you don't put the effort to find him, leave him alone. Because he has to be found. And the problem is there is somebody who wants to find him. Y'all being married all this time and you still force them to like your tone and grits, find what he likes. Tristan, stop lying. Tell her you don't like it. Tell her I don't like it. Stop lying. It ain't right. Time to go. Just tell her. Tell her I don't like it. Your pancakes are not good. Baby, hurry home. I'm making stew fish tonight. Oh, God. Oh, God. Oh boy. Oh, boy. Oh, Lord. All of a sudden, you come with your stomach sick. Like, oh, God, I don't know what happened. Just make me some tea. That's it. I don't want nothing else. I just need some tea. Like, look at that lady near you and tell him you got to find man. And the church need to find its man the same way we got to find them.
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0: 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Anticipating.
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0: Listen, you ought to declare this over your own life. Say it.
1: For I know
0: God,
1: my God,
0: He's working
1: a miracle.

0: From 1998 till today, we've been telling y'all something about that name. So for everybody that needs to be reminded in the power, get up. You standing on business. Let's go.
1: Yeah. They just be feeling like people don't be saying his name no more, you know what I'm saying?
0: Yes, sir.
1: I just said his name one time.

One, two, three, hey, let's go, let's go, hey, let's go.

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1: 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Come on.
2: My heart is always longed for something more. I search the stars to knock on heaven's door. Creation groans for God to be revealed. Every wound we carry will be healed. My eyes on the sun.

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Listen, don't you know that really you're too big for this planet? You were created for something bigger, something greater. And listen, you cannot get distracted by your right now that you forget your tomorrow. Chandler, remind him, Chandler.

Yeah. Big ups to all my Christian warriors out there.

Revelation 5 verse 5 says, "Weep not, for the lion has triumphed." My brothers and my sisters, I want you to know that we are getting ready to walk in the season of the roar of the lion. The season of the roar of the lion is a season of victory. It is a season where we shall prevail. Get ready, for the roar of the lion is about to hit your life.

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1: So we're going to go straight to the 90s with this one. Are you ready with me? All right. Come on.

spirit. That's why I grab your word though and drop it right into my lyrics so they feel the spirit love. I'm turned up for you, but they don't really wanna hear it. But they don't gotta hear me though. All they gotta do is feel it.

Do you believe that tonight? Do you believe that tonight?

0: 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And the word you are about to hear will bless your life in more ways than you can imagine, coming straight from our pastor, Bishop Denzel Roll. 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
1: This is crazy to me. By heading in this section, Nate is the man first. The first time we see the Holy Ghost was not on women. Was on men. Actually, the first time we see the Holy Spirit operating in Scripture is in the book of Genesis chapter 1. And the Bible says, and God blew into the nostrils of Adam, came a living soul. That word breath that he blew into Adam is the same word that we see used for the Holy Spirit. That it was the Spirit of God that entered into the nostrils of Adam that he became a living soul. It was the Holy Ghost that brought him to life. It was the Holy Ghost that brought him to life. Put Job 33 and 4 up there. This is powerful. Some of you didn't know the scripture existed. Read that for me, please. Job 33 and 4. What does it say?
2: The Spirit of God hath made me, and the breath of the Almighty God hath given me life.
1: It is the Holy Spirit that gives life to us. Huh. It's the Holy Spirit that gives life to us. Please don't miss this, Felicia. The Bible says that he blew into the nostrils of Adam. You don't throw no rocks at me. And there is no evidence of him blowing into the nostrils of Eve. Now, I am not saying, don't miss me, that Eve did not have the Holy Spirit. But I believe the writer was very, very specific. And he had to ensure that we knew that Adam lived by the breath of God. Now, it could be that he was showing us something that I fill you and you pass on what's in you to everybody beneath you. Yeah. Where would we be if that was the case? Thank God for the love of God, because if women depended on the men in their lives to pass the Holy Ghost on to them, they would be in trouble. Could it be that the order was, I breathe into you, you breathe into them. You are the head, but you ain't got no breath. You want to be respected as the man in your house, but you can't breathe into your house. I am. He breathed into Adam, but there is no reference, Lionel. It says he took the robe of Adam and he formed Eve, but it never said he breathed into Eve. Could it be that it was Adam's responsibility to ensure that Eve had breath? Can I go a little further with this? I feel it good now. I really feel it good. But I can cut it off fast. I ain't gonna stay long. I can cut it off fast. The spirit-filled man is so dangerous that Satan didn't even try to get him. The spirit-filled man is such a threat to the devil that the devil says, I can't fool him. I can go after his wife. Because I can't do nothing with the Holy Ghost in him. And the next time we see a Holy Ghost filled man, the same thing happened. Because after Adam, the next man that we see filled with the Holy Ghost is Jesus. And now here comes Satan again. He tries to get Jesus and he couldn't even kill him. He got him suspended on a cross held by spikes, and he has all the Roman army and he has the legions of hell all around this cross. And with all that going down, Jesus says, no man taketh my life, but I lay it down. A spirit-filled man cannot be conquered by the devil. There is a shield around a man that is spirit-filled, and the devil knows it. That's why he's trying to keep men out of church. He don't want men coming to the fueling station, not because he want to matter the pastor. He is afraid they could get filled if they come here. And he knows once we get more and more men filled with the Holy Ghost, we will take territory that once belonged to him. And so now we got men that are agitated by the Holy Ghost, men that are questioning tongues, questioning the dancing. Is the Holy Ghost real? I don't need to come to church. Church for woman, church is for man. And we got all this going on while the devil's saying, I got them where I want them. When you understand that this is the serving service station, God, when we realize this is a service station, then you realize that him not coming to church is no longer this man rude. This man needs to change. When you understand that it's about him being filled, you then realize that this warfare. This man not coming to church, this demons, this demonic, this the devil is getting between my man. The devil is getting between my son and church. The devil is getting between my father and church. The devil is getting between my brothers and church. The devil getting between my uncle and church. And so now the weapons of my warfare can no longer be carnal. I got to go to spiritual weapons because I got to tear down a stronghold that's trying to ensure that the man in my life never experiences the power of the Holy Ghost. And the devil is running an all-out blitz. He is wide open, trying to build a wall around the church that men cannot get in, because he knows the last time he faced a man, he was embarrassed. He cannot handle spirit-filled men. He cannot conquer Tamika, a spirit-filled man. And so he works different strategies. He allows baseball to start 10 a.m. on Sunday. He allows all the touch your neighbors in church to be feminine. Say it again. They thought I missed. I missed. He allows every touch your neighbor to be feminine in nature. Slap your neighbor and tell them, we coming out of this. Turn to your neighbor and tell them, girl, you better than you look. I was watching a preaching the other day, and every single touch your neighbor was feminine. And so the brothers were sitting there, why am I here? Because it seemed like ain't nothing in here for me. So the brother's feeling out of place in church, and this is the devil's plan all along. Let me make sure that they come to church to appease their woman rather than come to church to receive from God. So they come with you to church so you can stop bothering them. So they endure and they tolerate church. And let me help you, daughters who are watching this. This is going to play on the radio. You may watch this online. Listen, if you're going to fight him to come to church, please take him to a church where the Holy Ghost is on at least the leadership team. Make sure the Holy Ghost is a part of the executive leadership of that church. Because if you take him to a church where ain't no Holy Ghost there, it ain't going to... You can end up with more of the same. You, if you really want that dude change, you better find you somewhere where there is some Holy Ghost, where there is some power, where there is some anointing, where there is some masculinity. Our men need Adam. Adam received the breath of God at least, and he began to live. Jesus was the Son of God, had the DNA of heaven running in his veins. But before he launched in ministry, he had to step into the River Jordan, be baptized by John, and the heavens opened, and the Spirit of the Lord descended upon him like a have. And then he comes in Luke 4 and chapter 18 and says, the Spirit of the Lord, yes sir, is upon me, for he has anointed me to preach. Even Jesus did not launch out until the Holy Spirit came upon him. Every man in this room, listen to me, you don't need a drop, you need the whole thing. Don't stop that nonsense, let some drops fall on me. You don't need a drop, you need every bit of that Holy Ghost to pour down on the inside of you. And because we need the Holy Ghost, there is Kutabanzuti Behishkadabaha Rotabaha. A.W. Tozer says that there is within us a space. He says it like this. He says, there is a shrine on the inside of every man that only God can fill. There is a space on the inside of every man that God can fill. And if God ain't filling it, it's empty. And so men have to go about and find things to fill it with, because that space cannot be avoided. That space cannot be overlooked. There is something on the inside of you that longs for God, because only God can fit. Some of us trying to, you know them puzzles where you're trying to force that piece into the opening, but it just don't work. You forcing sex in there, but it ain't working. You're forcing liquor, but it ain't working. You're forcing money, but it ain't working. You're forcing weed, but it ain't working. Space on the inside of you has been carved out for God, for the Holy Ghost to fill. And if you don't get him in there, you will find yourself filling you with everything. That's why I don't like hold these. I don't like hold these, man. I just get loud. I like my little clip one so I can be controlled.
3: Let me first begin by thanking every one of you that have been tuning into our broadcast here. It's a life experience, and more specifically, those of you that have been reaching out and letting us know, whether by way of comments on the stream, by contacting our church office, by sending emails. Those of you that stopped me in the food store, stopped me in the airport and said, man of God, I know that voice. I know that voice. You've been blessing my life. We are so humbled to be used by God to be a blessing to you. Well, let me let you know, I've been praying about whether we should or should not do this, and I finally got the release to let you know that through the faithfulness of God, we have been able to acquire 8 acres of property to erect our headquarters campus here in New Providence in Nassau, Bahamas. This has been nothing short of amazing, just the love of God who allowed us to do this debt-free, to purchase this property. And now we are in the midst of our construction program. It is to this end that I'm coming to you, and I'm asking those of you that would prayerfully consider partnering with us financially, sowing into this project as we create a space to do even more for the kingdom of God, to do more for this nation here in the Bahamas and the nations of the world. We're asking you, however the Lord directs you, whether you can sow $1 million, whether you, I don't take you for granted that there may be somebody here, some business owner, someone here that can say, you know what, I want to sow $1 million into this project. Or for you who says, all I got is $25, whatever it is that you feel led and that you're able to do. I don't want nobody to do it grudgingly or doing it as though you're being coerced. The Bible says anything done outside of faith is sin. I want you to pray about this, get a direction about this, and partner with us as we build the kingdom of God, the influence of the kingdom of God here on the earth together. Thank you for how you've been listening. Please keep on listening. And I want you to prayerfully consider partner with us to get the work of the kingdom done. God bless you.
1: Jeremiah 16 and 20. Look at what it says here. Just good against good, real fast, real fast. Because we so desire God, we just don't realize it. And so what happens? Read the text, Griffin. What happens?
2: Can a man make gods for himself?
1: We start making gods for ourselves. But the answer is such are not gods. You try to make, because there is something, there's something in every man that wants to worship. I don't care what you say, there is something in you that wants to give obeisance to something. You want are y'all ready for this? Can I go a little? I want to touch something here. God says, women, submit to your husbands. God says, husbands, love your wife. Why didn't he say, women, love your husband? Because it is not necessary. There is a wiring in a woman that's going to force her to love her husband. Why didn't he say, men, submit to your wives? Because the wiring in a man that he will submit to his woman. You never heard that before, and you fighting with that. But let me help you with your fight. Help with your fight. Let's call this a fruit. Let's call her Eve. Let's call me God. Don't eat that. I'm God, that's Eve, that's Adam. This is the fruit. God says, this right here, don't eat this. The devil comes to the woman. He does not, the Bible says the man was not deceived, the woman was. He goes, the man was not deceived, the man was in love. I'm walking down. And so the fruit now is in the hand of the woman. The woman touches the man and says to him, eat this. And although God says, don't touch it, there is something on the man that has to submit to his woman. Watch this now before y'all get up and start shouting. When you tell me what your man ain't doing, it's a sign that you ain't doing what you should be doing. Because every woman got the power to bring a man under subjection. I don't care what your man say, how bad he is. You got something. There's some power that you got. That even what we don't want to do. When you put the cards on the table, we'll do whatever you ask us to do. Sit down, y'all pushing me, but I don't want to go. But Jeremiah says, these are not gods. Don't let your woman become your god. Don't let your woman become your god. Don't let your job become your god. These are not gods. Be careful what you put in that space that was designed for the Holy Ghost. Because once you put something else there, you will begin to malfunction. And before you know it, you will start making dress out of leaves. You start being dumb now, because how in the world you will cover yourself with leaves? Leaves that blow in the breeze, now all of a sudden you're going to make an outfit with leaves. That is stupid. But that's what happens when you put the wrong thing in the God space. When you put the wrong thing in the God space, you start doing dumb things and calling it sense. You got the nerve to walk out your house with leaves over your body and say, I look good. God said, look at you, idiot. What are you doing? And who told you was naked? You put the wrong thing in the God space. Someone said, we need the Holy Ghost. That's it. The devil is afraid of the spirit-filled man. He can't do nothing with the spirit-filled man. He cannot do anything with the spirit-filled man. He can't do nothing with a spirit-filled man. When a spirit-filled man is the head of a house, that house is in alignment. I'm telling you, the first person I heard speak in tongues was not Pastor John Davis. That was my pastor. I ain't the first man I hear speak in tongues. I didn't learn to pray from my pastors. It was my father getting up on Sunday morning. He would intentionally open the door to his bedroom so you could hear him. The whole house would be arrested. as his voice pushed through the house. And him one in the room, the door open. And you hear him speaking in tongues and praying and crying out to God. And that sound pushing through the bedroom and waking you up. Because when you get a spirit-filled man leading a house, glory to God, the devil circling around the house but cannot get in. I could tell the story now, Naya. Now you asked me why I didn't tell it last week. I wasn't released. I got the release now. The week before last, Naya and I was pulling up home. We were pulling up home, and when we get home, Naya goes to the door. Wow, Naya again. I just realized that. Naya again. 15 years or so ago, it was Naya with a snake in my driveway. Now, 2 weeks ago, Naya walks to the house and she comes back. She said, Daddy, I was so proud of Daddy. I ain't scared. I'm not scared. And she kept, Daddy, I'm not scared. But there's a snake. There's a snake at the front door. I'm not scared. She didn't run back. She took her time. Daddy, a snake. And she walks back. Daddy, you go ahead and you deal with that. And I'll be over here. You handle snake. Now, I go there, and I'm looking at the snake. And as I go there looking at the snake and trying to run the snake is trying to get in my house. I have never seen this in my life. The snake goes up on the door and tries to get through the corner of the door. Then it goes through the middle of the French door and tries to get in there. Then it tries to go, I'm watching this night, am I lying about this? Then he tries to go up under the door to get in, and then he tries to go around the corner, and this snake is just trying to get in my house. So now I'm mad. I ain't mad because you hear. I'm mad at you trying to get in my house. And this the day before the outpouring. This Saturday night before the outpouring. The outpouring is Sunday morning. So now I cross. And I go before. I ain't said nothing to Naya. I ain't said nothing because I'm mad. I'm mad because I constantly cover my house and I decree you can't get in here. I constantly, that's my job. It's my job as the head of the house. I cover my house all the time. You devil, you will not get in here. You ain't get in no window. And I actually call the name snakes. I said, ain't no snakes can get in here. Ain't nothing can get up in here. This place is covered by the blood of Jesus. And I say this, and it's covered by me. So I pray early that night. I couldn't wait. I go on my prayer time and I'm saying what's happening. And God says, calm down. I did that so you could see what your prayer is doing. Wow. Y'all are hearing this good. Because sometimes you're praying and you don't know what's happening from your prayer. You don't see the results from your prayer. You don't realize how much the devil tried to get in. You don't realize how many attacks are being launched against you. And so God says, son, don't panic. I just allowed you to see what was happening all along. This ain't the first time they try to get inside. They always trying to get inside. And that's why you, as the man of this house, got to keep this place covered and keep make sure your oil is up. Because they always, this ain't the first night this happened. This is the first time I allowed you to see it. Just to let you know that the weapons of our warfare are not carnal, but we're still in the fight. Yeah. The weapons formed will prosper, but they will still be formed. That there is still an adversary, the devil, that is seeking those that he may devour. And so this is why we can't play with the idea of having men filled with the Holy Ghost, y'all pushing me, and I got to stop. I got to stop. Okay, I can't open up these points. This is it, Alan. I can just tell them the points. I got 4 points from this text in Acts 19, and I go. I can just throw them out. I don't want to make this a series. So let me just give it to y'all. The 4 points, and that's it. Because it's late. Go to Acts 19, and I can tell you when to stop reading. When I tell you stop, and you start again. Because I got to hurry up. Go ahead. Now, I got this text. I said, God told me to preach this text. And I didn't know why. So I started writing up more notes. And I still didn't know why it's in this text. So all that I said there, you know, but a lot of that was in the notes. I'm still trying to figure out, Lord, why this text? And I get to the text, and then he says, here it is. Let me give you the story. Paul pulls up in Ephesus. He meets 12 disciples. He engages these 12 disciples. They have a conversation about the Holy Ghost. And then the text ends by saying, and they were men. That's the last verse we read. I don't know if you'll pay attention to that. It says, and they were men. 12 men he ran into, had a conversation about the Holy Ghost, and they got baptized. He laid hands upon them. They got filled. And then the rest is history. And then he showed me why this text. He says, Denzel, in this text, Paul shows us the steps that are necessary if we're going to see men filled. In this text, Dwayne, Stafford, brethren, hear me, are the steps to seeing men filled. Let's now go to the text. How do we get our men spirit filled? I cannot open it up. I can just throw it at you. You got to grab it and chew on it. Go.
2: And it came to pass that while Apollos was at Corinth, Paul, having passed through the upper coast, came to Ephesus. And finding certain disciples.
1: That's it right there. Point number one. He says, if you want men to be filled, the first thing you got to do, you got to find them. Men must be found. Now, the first thing about this, it rebukes me because there are a lot of our men that I've not gone looking for. So, there are a lot of our brothers that we have to go out and find. Now, I end in, I get fast. I got a lot of notes on this, but I get fast because I'm. Shamir, the problem is, though, after you find men, you have to then find them. You can't believe you can get men by starting a man's choir. You ain't gonna get men trying to get them to do woman things. So after you find them, you gotta find them. The time has changed. When I was younger, when I was 18, 19, 20, and you want to gather men, you could say, let's go play ball. That was the it for us. Let's play ball. You got 30, 40, 50 guys. Let's go playing ball. Now, in fact, I'm a little softer now. They don't like that sun. Run up and down again, hot and sweaty. So you cannot make men fit into your mold. Men don't like to be conformed. Because we were told and taught to be in charge. So you can't force fit us into your template that you didn't cut. You got to find us. Please say, men have to be found. I could go longer than that. It's good enough. Wives, I could really go with y'all on that, but I'm going to leave this. Just a quick point. You can't fit your man into your daddy suit. You got to find your man. Daddy was like 170 pounds. Dark. Me, I light skin. I write. We right there. we right there. If I stay inside for 2 days, be right. You would you think we sisters and brothers. You like model look alike. I right there. I to buy 160, 170. That's one leg. She can't make me fit into his clothes. So she got to find me. Shit, you got to find me. And listen to me. Most of us men don't want to be found. So that means you got to study us. Oh, you have to. I see Donnie like, Jesus, keep me near the cross. You're going to have to pay attention. There's a lot of idiosyncrasies. All kind of details. I'm just trying to tell you. So you got to find. You can't get a man that you ain't prepared to find. If you don't put the effort to find him, leave him alone. Because he has to be found. And the problem is, there is somebody who wants to find him. Y'all being married all this time and you still force them to like your tuna and grits? Find what he likes. Tristan, stop lying. Tell her you don't like it. Tell her, I don't like it. Stop lying to her. It ain't right. Time to go. Just tell her. Tell her, I don't like it. Your pancakes are not good. Baby, hurry home. I'm making stew fish tonight. Oh, God. Oh, boy. Oh, boy. Oh, Lord. All of a sudden, you come with your stomach sick. Like, oh, God, I don't know what happened. Just make me some tea. That's it. I don't want nothing else. I just need some tea. Like, look at that lady near you and tell him you got a fine man. And the church need to find its man the same way we got to find them.
0: We believe that the combination of the blood of Jesus Christ and the faithful application of this word causes us to triumph over Satan and his demonic hosts continually. 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Thanks for tuning in and have a life-filled day.

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1: What that mean?
0: I'm in my bed.

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You're still deserving of our all.

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1: and Caribbean gospel
0: in New Providence, Bahamas.

0: 好好，
1: What you say now?
0: 老板。
1: 嗯哼，嗯哼。
0: 蛮好。
1: What you say now?
0: 老板。
1: What you say now?
0: 蛮好。
1: What you say now?
0: 老板。
1: What you say now?
0: 蛮好。

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God bless you indeed. But come on. Listen, if you don't mind, I know we're trying to go to the new school.

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Come on and praise him now. Come on and praise him now. Come on and praise him now. Come on and praise him.

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The way through pain and trial is prayer. But if you can't find the words, then just worship.

0: 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Where is that? 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
1: In the choir stand. Where
0: it
1: at?
0: Hey!
1: In the choir stand.
0: Eddie, I want to go back to that gotta keep watching.
1: In the choir stand. Where it at?
0: Do that break. One, two, and ready, you do it. Hey.

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Where you at, choir members? God bless you. 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

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Please give it up for my singer from Donald Lawrence and Company, Miss Anita Wilson.

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0: eyes and we cry out. That she would forgive us. Forgive us, Father, for institutionalized sin. Forgive us for a culture, God, that has turned away from you. Forgive us, Father, for a church that's in a backslidden position. Forgive us, God, for leaders that are not on the wall. Forgive us, God, for priests, Father, that have allowed the temple, the candle of the Lord, to go out in the temple. For those of us whose job it were to keep the flames alight in the house of God, we've allowed the fire to go out. Forgive us, Father. For those of us, God, that bear the Ark of the Covenant, but operated in the spirit of Hophni and Phinehas, forgive us, God. Forgive us, Father. Your church that has been out of position, forgive us, God. God, we cry out and we stand in the gap. God, upon your word, Father, you were looking for intercessors that you would spare the land. So now we take our position now as intercessors. We stand in the gap for preachers that are out of alignment. We stand in the gap for political leaders, men and women of God that you've given seats around the table that are not in their position. We stand in the gap for them. Stand in the gap, Father God, for people in authority. Born again believers that are in authority, but are not functioning with a kingdom agenda, that have opened portals to the enemy, that have opened access point for the enemy to get into this country. Churches of worship that were supposed to be portals of glory have become access points to the enemy. People in authority that were supposed to be portals of glory have become access points to the enemy. We stand in the gap for them now. Oh, we cry out to you, Father, to heal our land. To hear our prayer, oh God, and heal our land. Father God, in our broken state, according to your word, you said, Father God, that if we cry out to us, you would hear us. You said that we can approach your throne with boldness, and while we are broken, we are yet still bold. While we're penitent, God, we're yet still bold because we know you hear us when we pray. And so, Father, we take on our authority now as we cry boldly to you. And we ask you now, God, to send forth angels now to build a hedge of protection around this land. That you will release angels, God, around Inagua, Crooked Island, around Miguana and Crooked Island, God. Around Rumkey and Ragged Island. Around Long Island and the Exuma Keys, around Eleuthera, around Grand Bahama, Andrus, Father, the Berry Islands, all the Keys, Father God, over Bimini, Father, for Grand Bahama and Abaco, Father, and over the central, over New Providence, Father, the seat of authority of the nation. We pray for a hedge about these islands now. Release now, we pray, angels with swords drawn to encamp around these islands over this hurricane season. We ask you now, God, to spare this land. We call out to you for the safety and the preservation of this land. Father, we understand that if you don't keep the city, our watch is in vain. So, Father God, regardless of what storm frame windows we put in place, regardless of how we up our building code, Father, we still need you to keep the city. And so we cry out to you now to keep the city. I pray, God, for those, God, in Abaco and Grand Bahama in particular, that whenever the wind blows, the spirit of fear comes over them. For those, God, in parts of Grand Bahama that never recovered from the last two hurricanes, I pray for them, Father, now they're still trying to put pieces together now since Dorian. I pray in the name of the Lord Jesus for faith to arise. I pray for the men and women of God on these islands, God, that you would give them words to speak, God, that the words that they will speak will be that you have spoken, that they will become spirit and life to those that they speak, that they will speak prophetically what is the counsel and what is the mind of God. I pray, God, for preachers in Abaco, Father God, those that have returned now and are lifting up the bloodstained banner, I pray that you would give them the word of faith to declare such that faith would develop in the people. We come against the spirit of suicide. We cancel that agenda now in the name of the Lord Jesus. We bind up the spirit of fear and pray for faith to be released in Jesus' mighty name. We pull down every demonic agenda now in Jesus' name. We stand in our apostolic authority now and we speak to every demon and devil, every principality and power that has been set up over these regions now, and with the authority that you've given us in this region, we speak to every demonic force, every principality and power that is functioning with jurisdiction over Grand Bahama, over Abaco. We rebuke the plan and the agenda of the enemy. Those that are opening portals and inviting calamity are inviting disaster. We come against that agenda now in the authority that God has given us as the apostolic anointing and mantle that we have as prophets of God, as priests of the Most High God. We rebuke the agenda of the enemy. We call it null and void now in Jesus' name. Every portal that's been opened by the workings of witches and warlocks, every invitation that has been sent out for disaster and calamity, right now we rescind those invitations, we cancel them now, we render them null and void, and we dismantle the plots and the plans and the strategies of the devil. We pull up from the root now every workings of witchcraft in the name of the Lord Jesus that has intention to bring destruction to the islands of the Bahamas. Glory to God. Stand in apostolic authority now. We demand the destruction and the termination of every curse that has been spoken. We dismantle it now in Jesus' name. We take divine authority over it now. In the name of the Lord Jesus. I pray for now these intercessors that are joining us now. We cover their families as they take up this mantle. I pray for them to pray according to wisdom, that they will allow your spirit to direct them as we pray over these next 6 months. Give direction to these dear ones. Holy Spirit, guide them as they journey with you. And God, I give your name praise that you hear us when we pray. I give your name glory that they are covered. Thank you, Father, for your word. Glory to God, that when we pray, you hear us. And we give you glory. We give you honor. We magnify your name. Thank you, God. And it is so. And it is so. And it is so. Mashita brando kuto bahushka da. Nebrasita bakusha da bahande de bakusia. Maranda da. But before we go offline, just take another 2 minutes and just honor your God. Father, we bless you. We magnify you. Anarababo sandai and the
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And we go into the meeting in a little while. But I just want to make sure you're ready to go there. You're ready to go? You sure? Just nudge your neighbor real quick and say, neighbor, you ready to go? You ready? You ready for the meeting?

93.9 FM. Good morning, good morning. It's your girl, Marisha, here in your company. You're tuned into Morning Glory on the freshest wave of glory to hit your radio. Isaiah 41 verse 10 says, "Fear thou not, for I am with thee. Be not dismayed, for I am thy God. I will strengthen thee. Yea, I will help thee. Yes, I will uphold thee with thy right hand of my righteousness." Today we confront fear and we put it in its place, because fear loves to disguise itself. It often dresses up as wisdom or as caution or as being realistic. And its favorite costume of all is prophecy. Fear loves to speak about your future as if it has some kind of authority there. But we are declaring today, fear is not prophecy. It is memory. In fact, if we were in church, I'd tell you, touch your neighbor and tell your neighbor, fear is not prophecy. It's only memory. It's only memory. Fear cannot see your future. Fear has never read God's plans for your life. All fear can do is take yesterday's pain, yesterday's rejection, yesterday's loss and embarrassment, and dress it up as if it's tomorrow's forecast. Fear is a historian pretending to be a prophet, and we are not taking direction from it. Notice what God says in this verse. He does not say fear not, because nothing difficult will ever happen. He says, fear not, for I am with thee. The antidote that he is giving us is not the absence of challenges, but that the antidote to fear is the presence of God. He says, I am with thee. I am that God. I will strengthen thee. I will help thee. I will uphold thee. So the declarations that we have today from the mouth of God, everyone is personal. He is not sending strength from a distance. He's not offering help as a last resort. He himself is present. He himself is strengthening. He himself is upholding you with his own righteous hand. So we remind ourselves today that God says, I'm with thee. I am thy God. I will strengthen thee. I will help thee. I will uphold thee. We do not make fear-based decisions. We do not shrink ourselves down to the size of our anxieties. We do not cancel what God has ordained because of what fear suggests. We do not build barriers around our hearts and call them boundaries. We refuse to let what happened before write the script for what happens next. Fear is not welcome into our minds. It's not welcome into our ear gates. It's not welcome into our hearts. And it's not welcome into our spirits. We are not doing fear today. We are held by the right hand of the righteousness of God. And that hand has never dropped anyone. So fear not. He is with you. And we believe God today. Keep it locked into Glory 93.9 FM. We've got more great gospel music coming your way. Don't you dare.

0: 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And the word you are about to hear will bless your life in more ways than you can imagine. Coming straight from our pastor, Bishop Denzel Roll. We now receive the word.
1: This is crazy to me. By heading in this section, Nate, is the man first. The first time we see the Holy Ghost was not on women. Was on men. Actually, the first time we see the Holy Spirit operating in Scripture is in the book of Genesis chapter 1. And the Bible says, and God blew into the nostrils of Adam, came a living soul. That word breath that he blew into Adam is the same word that we see used for the Holy Spirit. That it was the Spirit of God that entered into the nostrils of Adam that he became a living soul. It was the Holy Ghost that brought him to life. It was the Holy Ghost that brought him to life. Put Job 33:4 up there. This is powerful. Some of you didn't know the scripture existed. Read that for me, please. Job 33:4. What does it say?
2: The Spirit of God hath made me, and the breath of the Almighty God hath given me life.
1: It is the Holy Spirit that gives life to us. Huh. It's the Holy Spirit that gives life to us. Please don't miss this, Felicia. The

0: Bible says that he blew into the nostrils of Adam. You don't throw no rocks at me. And there is no evidence of him blowing into the nostrils of Eve. Now, I am not saying, don't miss me, that Eve did not have the Holy Spirit, but I believe the writer was very, very specific, and he had to ensure that we knew that Adam lived by the breath of God. Now, it could be that he was showing us something, that I fill you and you pass on what's in you to everybody beneath you. Where would we be if that was the case? Thank God for the love of God, because if women depended on the men in their lives to pass the Holy Ghost on to them, they would be in trouble. Could it be that the order was, I breathe into you, you breathe into them? You are the head, but you ain't got no breath. You want to be respected as the man in your house, but you can't breathe into your house. I am. He breathed into Adam, but there is no reference, Lionel. It says he took the role of Adam and he formed Eve, but it never said he breathed into Eve. Could it be that it's Adam's responsibility to ensure that Eve had breath? Can I go a little further with this? I feel it good now. I really feel it good. But I can cut it off fast. I ain't gonna stay long. I can cut it off fast. The spirit-filled man is so dangerous that Satan didn't even try to get him. The spirit-filled man is such a threat to the devil that the devil says, I can't fool him. I can go after his wife. Because I can't do nothing with the Holy Ghost in him. And the next time we see a Holy Ghost-filled man, the same thing happened. Because after Adam, the next man that we see filled with the Holy Ghost is Jesus. And now here comes Satan again. He tries to get Jesus and he couldn't even kill him. He got him suspended on a cross held by spikes, and he has all the Roman army and he has the legions of hell all around this cross. And with all that going down, Jesus says, no man taketh my life, but I lay it down. A spirit-filled man cannot be conquered by the devil. There is a shield around a man that is spirit-filled, and the devil knows it. That's why he's trying to keep men out of church. He don't want men coming to the fueling station, not because he want to matter the pastor. He is afraid they could get filled if they come here. And he knows once we get more and more men filled with the Holy Ghost, we will take territory that once belonged to him. And so now we got men that are agitated by the Holy Ghost, men that are questioning tongues, questioning the dancing. Is the Holy Ghost real? I don't need to come to church. Church for woman, church is for man. And we got all this going on while the devil's saying, I got them where I want them. When you understand that this is the service station, God, when we realize this is a service station, then you realize that him not coming to church is no longer this man rude. This man need to change. When you understand that it's about him being filled, you then realize that this warfare. This man not coming to church, this demons, this demonic, this the devil is getting between my man. The devil is getting between my son and church. The devil is getting between my father and church. The devil is getting between my brothers and church. The devil getting between my uncle and church. And so now the weapons of my warfare can no longer be carnal. I got to go to spiritual weapons, because I got to tear down a stronghold that trying to ensure that the man in my life never experiences the power of the Holy Ghost. And the devil is running an all-out blitz. He is wide open trying to build a wall around the church that men cannot get in, because he knows the last time he faced a man, he was embarrassed. He cannot handle spirit-filled men. He cannot conquer Tamika, a spirit-filled man. And so he works different strategies. He allows baseball to start 10 a.m. on Sunday. He allows all the touch your neighbors in church to be feminine. Say it again. They thought I missed. I missed. He allowed every touch your neighbor to be feminine in nature. Slap your neighbor and tell them, we coming out of this. Turn to your neighbor and tell them, girl, you better than you look. I was watching a preaching the other day, and every single touch your neighbor was feminine. And so the brothers were sitting there, why am I here? Because it seemed like ain't nothing in here for me. So the brother's feeling out of place in church, and this is the devil's plan all along. Let me make sure that they come to church to appease their woman rather than come to church to receive from God. So they come with you to church so you can stop bothering them. So they endure and they tolerate church. And let me help you, daughters who are watching this. This is going to play on the radio. You may watch this online. Listen, if you're going to fight him to come to church, please take him to a church where the Holy Ghost is on at least the leadership team. Make sure the Holy Ghost is a part of the executive leadership of that church. Because if you take him to a church where ain't no Holy Ghost there, it ain't going to... You can end up with more of the same. You, if you really want that dude change, you better find you somewhere where there is some Holy Ghost, where there is some power, where there is some anointing, where there is some masculinity. Our men need Adam. Adam received the breath of God at least, and he began to live. Jesus was the Son of God, had the DNA of heaven running in his veins. But before he launched in ministry, he had to step into the River Jordan, be baptized by John, and the heavens opened, and the Spirit of the Lord descended upon him like a dove. And then he comes in Luke 4 and chapter 18 and says, the Spirit of the Lord, yes sir, is upon me, for he has anointed me to preach. Even Jesus did not launch out until the Holy Spirit came upon him. Every man in this room, listen to me, you don't need a drop, you need the whole thing. Don't stop that nonsense, let some drops fall on me. You don't need a drop, you need every bit of that Holy Ghost to pour down on the inside of you. And because we need the Holy Ghost, there is Kutabanzuti Behishkatabaha Rotabaha. A.W. Tozer says that there is within us a space. He says it like this. He says, there is a shrine on the inside of every man that only God can fill. There is a space on the inside of every man that God can fill. And if God ain't filling it, it's empty. And so men have to go about and find things to fill it with, because that space cannot be avoided. That space cannot be overlooked. There is something on the inside of you that longs for God, because only God can fit. Some of us trying to, you know them puzzles where you're trying to force that piece into the opening, but it just don't work. You forcing sex in there, but it ain't working. You're forcing liquor, but it ain't working. You're forcing money, but it ain't working. You're forcing weed, but it ain't working. Space on the inside of you has been carved out for God, for the Holy Ghost to fill. And if you don't get him in there, you will find yourself filling you with everything. That's why I don't like oldies. I don't like oldies, man. I just get loud. I like my little clip one so I can be controlled.
1: Let me first begin by thanking every one of you that have been tuning into our broadcast here, the Life Experience, and more specifically, those of you that have been reaching out and letting us know, whether by way of comments on the stream, by contacting our church office, by sending emails. Those of you that stopped me in the food store, stopped me in the airport and said, man of God, I know that voice. I know that voice. You've been blessing my life. We are so humbled to be used by God to be a blessing to you. Well, let me let you know, I've been praying about whether we should or should not do this, and I finally got the release to let you know that through the faithfulness of God, we have been able to acquire 8 acres of property to erect our headquarters campus here in New Providence in Nassau, Bahamas. This has been nothing short of amazing, just the love of God who allowed us to do this debt-free, to purchase this property. And now we are in the midst of our construction program. It is to this end that I'm coming to you and I'm asking those of you that would prayerfully consider partnering with us financially, sowing into this project as we create a space to do even more for the kingdom of God, to do more for this nation here in the Bahamas and the nations of the world. We're asking you, however the Lord directs you, whether you can sow $1 million, whether you, I don't take you for granted that there may be somebody here, some business owner, someone here that can say, you know what, I want to sow $1 million into this project. Or for you who said, all I got is $25, whatever it is that you feel led and that you're able to do. I don't want nobody to do it grudgingly or doing it as though you're being coerced. The Bible says anything done outside of faith is sin. I want you to pray about this, get a direction about this, and partner with us as we build the kingdom of God, the influence of the kingdom of God here on the earth together. Thank you for how you've been listening. Please keep on listening. And I want you to prayerfully consider partner with us to get the work of the kingdom done. God bless you.
0: Jeremiah 16 and 20. Look at what it says here. Just good, I guess good, real fast, real fast. Because we so desire God, we just don't realize it. And so what happens, read the text, girlfriend, what happens?
2: Can a man make gods for himself?
0: We start making gods for ourselves. But the answer is, such are not gods. You try to make, because there's something, there's something in every man that wants to worship. I don't care what you say. There is something that wants, some in you that wants to give obeisance to something. You want. Are y'all ready for this? Can I go a little? I want to touch something here. God says, women, submit to your husbands. God says, husbands, love your wife. Why didn't he say, women, love your husband? Because it is not necessary. There is a wiring in a woman that's going to force her to love her husband. Why didn't he say, men, submit to your wives? Because the wiring in a man that he will submit to his woman. You never heard it before, and you fighting with that. But let me help you with your fight. Help you with your fight. Let's call this a fruit. Let's call her Eve. Let's call me God. Don't eat that. I'm God. That's Eve. That's Adam. This is the fruit. God says, this right here, don't eat this. The devil comes to the woman. He does not, the Bible says the man was not deceived, the woman was. He goes, the man was not deceived, the man was in love. I'm walking down. And so the fruit now is in the hand of the woman. The woman t- touches the man and says to him, eat this. And although God says, don't touch it, there is something on the man that has to submit to his woman. Watch this now before y'all get up and start shouting. When you tell me what your man ain't doing, it's a sign that you ain't doing what you should be doing. Because every woman got the power to bring a man under subjection. I don't care what your man say, how bad he is. You got something. There's some power that you got that even what we don't want to do, when you put the cards on the table, we'll do whatever you ask us to do. Sit down. You're pushing me, but I don't want to go. But Jeremiah says, these are not gods. Don't let your woman become your god. Don't let your woman become your god. Don't let your job become your god. These are not gods. Be careful what you put in that space that was designed for the Holy Ghost. Because once you put something else there, you will begin to malfunction. And before you know it, you will start making dress out of leaves. You start being dumb now, because how in the world you would cover yourself with leaves? Leaves that blow in the breeze, now all of a sudden you're going to make an outfit with leaves. That is stupid. But that's what happens when you put the wrong thing in the God space. When you put the wrong thing in the God space, you start doing dumb things and calling it sense. You got the nerve to walk out your house with leaves over your body and say, I look good. God said, look at you, idiot. What are you doing? And who told you was naked? You put the wrong thing in the God space. Someone said, we need the Holy Ghost. That's it. The devil is afraid of the spirit-filled man. He can't do nothing with the spirit-filled man. He cannot do anything with the spirit-filled man. He can't do nothing with a spirit-filled man. When a spirit-filled man is the head of a house, that house is in alignment. I'm telling you, the first person I heard speak in tongues was not Pastor John Davis. That was my pastor. I ain't the first man I hear speak in tongues. I didn't learn to pray from my pastors. It was my father getting up on Sunday morning. He would intentionally open the door to his bedroom so you could hear him. The whole house would be arrested as his voice pushed through the house. And him one, not Lurie there, Lurie cooking. Him one in the room, the door open. And you hear Shandi Lebehunda Ledebaha. You hear him speaking in tongues and praying and crying out to God. And that sound pushing through the bedroom and waking you up. Because when you get a spirit-filled man leading a house, glory to God. God, the devil circling around the house but cannot get in. I could tell the story now. Now you asked me why I didn't tell it last week. I wasn't released. I got the release now. The week before last, Naya and I was pulling up home. Matatis Kotaba. We were pulling up home, and when we get home, Naya goes to the door. Wow, Naya again. I just realized that. Naya again. 15 years or so ago, it was Naya with a snake in my driveway. Now, 2 weeks ago, Naya walks to the house and she comes back. She said, Daddy, I was so proud of Daddy. I ain't scared. I'm not scared. And she kept, Daddy, I'm not scared. But there's a snake. There's a snake at the front door. I'm not scared. She didn't run back. She kept taking time. Daddy, a snake. And she walks back. Daddy, you go ahead and you deal with that. And I'll be over here. You handle snake. Now I go there and I'm looking at the snake. And as I go there looking at the snake and trying to run the snake is trying to get in my house. never seen this in my life. The snake goes up on the door and tries to get through the corner of the door. Then it goes through the middle of the French door and tries to get in there. Then it tries to go, I'm watching this now, am I lying about this? Then he tries to go up under the door to get in. And then he tries to go around the corner, and this snake is just trying to get in my house. So now I'm mad. I ain't mad because you hear. I'm mad that you're trying to get in my house. And this the day before the outpouring. This Saturday night before the outpouring. The outpouring is Sunday morning. So now I cross. And I go before. I ain't said I'm denial. I ain't said nothing because I'm mad. I'm mad because I constantly cover my house and I decree you can't get in here. I constantly, that's my job. It's my job as the head of the house. I cover my house all the time. You devil, you will not get in here. You ain't getting no window. And I actually call the name snakes. I said, ain't no snakes can get in here. Ain't nothing can get up in here. This place is covered by the blood of Jesus. And I say this, and it's covered by me. Amen. So I pray early that night. I couldn't wait. I go on my prayer time and I'm saying what's happening. And God says, calm down. I did that so you could see what your prayer is doing. Wow. Y'all ain't hearing this good. Because sometimes you're praying and you don't know what's happening from your prayer. You don't see the results from your prayer. You don't realize how much the devil tried to get in. You don't realize how many attacks are being launched against you. And so God says, son, don't panic. I just allowed you to see what was happening all along. This ain't the first time they try to get inside. They always trying to get inside. And that's why you, as the man of this house, got to keep this place covered and keep make sure your oil is up. Because they always, this ain't the first night this happened. This is the first time I allowed you to see it. Just to let you know that the weapons of our warfare are not carnal, but we're still in the fight. Yeah. The weapons formed will prosper, but they will still be formed. That there is still an adversary, the devil, that is seeking those that he may devour. And so this is why we can't play with the idea of having men filled with the Holy Ghost all pushing me, and I got to stop. I got to stop. Okay, I can't open up these points. This is it, Alan. I can just tell him the points. I got 4 points from this text in Acts 19, and I go, I can just throw them out. I don't want to make this a series. So let me just give it to y'all the 4 points, and that's it, because it's late. Go to Acts 19, and I can tell you when to stop reading. When I tell you stop, and you start again, because I got to hurry up. Go ahead. Now, I got this text. I said, God told me to preach this text, and I didn't know why. So I started writing up more notes, and I still didn't know why it's in this text. So all that I said there, not all, but a lot of that was in the notes. I still trying to figure out, Lord, why this text? And I get to the text. And then he says, here it is. Let me give you the story. Paul pulls up in Ephesus. He meets 12 disciples. He engages these 12 disciples. They have a conversation about the Holy Ghost. And then the text ends by saying, and they were men. Mm. That's the last verse we read. I don't know if you'll pay attention to that. It says, and they were men. 12 men he ran into, had a conversation about the Holy Ghost, and they got baptized. He laid hands upon them. They got filled. And then the rest is history. And then he showed me why this text. He says, Denzel, in this text, Paul shows us the steps that are necessary if we're going to see men filled. In this text, Dwayne, Stafford, brethren, hear me, are the steps to seeing men filled. Let's now go to the text. How do we get our men spirit filled? I cannot open it up. I can just throw it at you. You got to grab it and chew on it. Go.
2: And it came to pass that while Apollos was at Corinth, Paul, having passed through the upper coast, came to Ephesus. And finding certain disciples.
0: That's it right there. Point number one. He says, if you want men to be filled, the first thing you got to do, you got to find them. Men must be found. Now, the first thing about this, it rebukes me because there are a lot of our men that I've not gone looking for. So, there are a lot of our brothers that we have to go out and find. Now, I get fast. I got a lot of notes on this, but I get fast because Shamir, the problem is, though, after you find men, you have to then find them. You can't believe you can get men by starting a man's choir. You ain't gonna get men trying to get them to do woman things. So after you find them, you gotta find them. The time has changed. When I was younger, when I was 18, 19, 20, and you wouldn't gather men, you could say, let's go play ball. That was the it for us. Let's play ball. You got 30, 40, 50 guys. Let's go play ball. Now, in fact, I'm a little softer now. They don't like that sun. Run up and down again. Hot and sweaty. So you cannot make, you cannot make men fit into your mold. Men don't like to be conformed. Because we were told and taught to be in charge. So you can't force fit us into your template that you didn't cut. You got to find us. Please say, men have to be found. I could go longer than that. It's good enough. Wives, I could really go with you all on that, but I'm going to leave this. Just a quick point. You can't fit your man into your daddy suit. You got to find your man. Daddy was like 170 pounds. Dark. Me, I light skin. I right. We right there. Yeah. we right there. Yeah. If I stay inside for 2 days, be right. You take me sisters and brothers. You like model look alike. I right there. The boy 160, 170. That's one leg. She can't make me fit into his clothes. So she got to find me. You got to find me. And listen to me. Most of us men don't want to be found. So that means you got to study us. You have to. I see Donnie like, Jesus, keep me near the cross. You're going to have to pay attention. There's a lot of idiosyncrasies. All kind of details. I just trying to tell you. So you gotta find, you can't get a man that you ain't prepared to find. If you don't put the effort to find him, leave him alone. Because he has to be found. And the problem is there is somebody who wants to find him. Y'all being married all this time and you still force them to like your tuna and grits, find what he likes. Tristan, stop lying. Tell her you don't like it. Tell her I don't like it. Stop lying. It ain't right. Time to go. Just tell her. Tell her I don't like it. Your pancakes are not good. Baby, hurry home. I'm making stew fish tonight. Oh, God. Oh, boy. Oh, boy. Oh, Lord. All of a sudden, you come with your stomach sick. Like, oh, God, I don't know what happened. Just make me some tea. That's it. I don't want nothing else. I just need some tea. Like, look at that lady near you and tell them you got to find man. And the church need to find its man the same way we got to find them.
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3: at number 8 Jean Street off Prince Charles Drive if you are in Nassau, Bahamas. 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Thanks for tuning in and have a life.

0: stretch your hand. 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Instead, I'm on the beach, chilling in my bed.
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1: Ladies and gentlemen, please welcome to the stage my choir in their farewell concert and recording, the Tri-City Singers. Put your hands together. Come on, choir. Let's encourage them out there. Let's tell them that the blessing of Abraham is on their life. Oh, my brothers and sisters, because you are in Christ, you are Abraham's heir, and you have an inheritance on your life. You're the

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Yeah, write a book, score a film. Somebody's gonna walk out of here and go right into their

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See yourself in the future. See your business. You are an heir and you are royalty. Get it, get it, get it.

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Just for a second. Shamanda. Oh, God.

You're tuned into the freshest wave of glory to hit your radio. It's your girl, Marisha. And this is Morning Glory. Yes, it is. And we're excited for every opportunity we get to spend some time together. We'd love to be the background music to your day, just to give you some word, some inspiration, and some encouragement to get you through your day. With that said, Romans 4, verses 20 to 21 says, "No unbelief made him waver concerning the promise of God, but he grew strong in his faith as he gave glory to God, fully convinced that God was able to do what he had promised." Today we make a decision. We simply believe God. We don't believe our circumstances nor statistics, not what it looks like, not what it feels like. We believe the one who spoke the promise. Faith does not mean we cannot see what is happening around us. Faith doesn't mean we ignore what's happening around us. It just means that what we see does not get the final word. What is happening around us does not have the final say. Who has the final say? Jehovah. Jehovah has the final say. And of course, we know God is not like man that he should lie. If he said it, he has already placed the integrity of his name behind it. So unbelief is not welcome. Doubt cannot build a home in our minds, and fear cannot become the narrator of our future and our destiny. So we rehearse the word until the word becomes louder than the warfare. Today, we are fully persuaded God is able to do exactly what he promised, and our faith will not waver. We simply believe God today. Keep it locked into Glory 3. Glory 93.9 FM. 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

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You've been so good. You've been so kind. One more time.

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You say, oh, eh. You say, oh, eh. Say, you say, oh.

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Hallelujah.

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FM. It's your girl Marisha here in your company. You're tuned into Morning Glory. And unfortunately, I gotta go, y'all. I gotta get up on out of the big chair. My time is indeed come and gone for today. But I want to leave you with Isaiah chapter 41, verse 10, which says, "Fear thou not, for I am with thee. Be not dismayed, for I am thy God." Here's what I want us to remember today. I want us to remember a declaration that we've been saying a bit often recently. It's a powerful, powerful revelation. Come on, say it with me. Fear is not prophecy. It's memory. Fear is not prophecy. It's memory. Fear takes something that happened before, something that hurt before, something that failed before, something that lied to you before, something that didn't work out before, and tries to convince us that it is going to happen again. But just because it happened before, it doesn't mean it has prophetic authority over our tomorrow. Our history is not prophecy. Just because they left you before, just because they failed you before, just because you failed before, just because a door closed, it doesn't mean that everybody's going to leave. It doesn't mean that you're going to fail again. And it doesn't mean that the next door won't open. Fear tries to predict our future by using the evidence of our past. But no, it cannot do that. Faith is what drives our future. It is the evidence of God's character, the evidence of things not seen. And so God says, don't be afraid. Fear not. He is assuring us that he is with us. So today we are not rehearsing drama. We are rehearsing the truth. Fear is not prophecy. God's word is. And his word will not pass away. Amen and amen. So when that thing comes back up into your face trying to remind you to look at the past, you speak to it. You declare it. You are not prophecy. You are history. And I will not allow you to govern or control my forward movement in Jesus' name. I leave you with those words as I get up on out of here. Keep it locked into Glory 93.9 FM. We've got more great gospel music coming your way. Until tomorrow, have a glorious day.

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1: What that mean?
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1: This is crazy to me. By heading in this section, Nate, is the man first. The first time we see the Holy Ghost was not on women. Was on men. Actually, the first time we see the Holy Spirit operating in Scripture is in the book of Genesis chapter 1. And the Bible says, and God blew into the nostrils of Adam, came a living soul. That word breath that he blew into Adam is the same word that we see used for the Holy Spirit. That it was the Spirit of God that entered into the nostrils of Adam that he became a living soul. It was the Holy Ghost that brought him to life. It was the Holy Ghost that brought him to life. Put Job 33:4 up there. This is powerful. Some of you didn't know the scripture existed. Read that for me, please. Job 33:4. What does it say?
2: The Spirit of God hath made me, and the breath of the Almighty God hath given me life.
1: It is the Holy Spirit that gives life to us. Huh. It's the Holy Spirit that gives life to us. Please don't miss this, Felicia. The Bible says that he blew into the nostrils of Adam. You don't throw no rocks at me. And there is no evidence of him blowing into the nostrils of Eve. Now, I am not saying, don't miss me, that Eve did not have the Holy Spirit. But I believe the writer was very, very specific. And he had to ensure that we knew that Adam lived by the breath of God. Now, it could be that he was showing us something that I fill you and you pass on what's in you to everybody beneath you. Yeah. Where would we be if that was the case? Thank God for the love of God, because if women depended on the men in their lives to pass the Holy Ghost on to them, they would be in trouble. Could it be that the order was, I breathe into you, you breathe into them. You are the head, but you ain't got no breath. You want to be respected as the man in your house, but you can't breathe into your house. He breathed into Adam, but there is no reference, Lionel. It says he took the robe of Adam and he formed Eve, but it never said he breathed into Eve. Could it be that it's Adam's responsibility to ensure that Eve had breath? Can I go a little further with this? I feel it good now. I really feel it good. But I can cut it off fast. I can cut it off fast. I can stay alone. I can cut it off fast. The spirit-filled man is so dangerous that Satan didn't even try to get him. The spirit-filled man is such a threat to the devil that the devil says, I can't fool him. I can go after his wife. Because I can't do nothing with the Holy Ghost in him. And the next time we see a Holy Ghost filled man, the same thing happened. Because after Adam, the next man that we see filled with the Holy Ghost is Jesus. And now here comes Satan again. He tries to get Jesus and he couldn't even kill him. He got him suspended on a cross held by spikes, and he has all the Roman army and he has the legions of hell all around this cross. And with all that going down, Jesus says, no man taketh my life, but I lay it down. A spirit-filled man cannot be conquered by the devil. There is a shield around a man that is spirit filled, and the devil knows it. That's why he's trying to keep men out of church. He don't want men coming to the fueling station, not because he want to matter the pastor. He is afraid they could get filled if they come here. And he knows once we get more and more men filled with the Holy Ghost, we will take territory that once belonged to him. And so now we got men that are agitated by the Holy Ghost, men that are questioning tongues, questioning the dancing. Is the Holy Ghost real? I don't need to come to church. Church for woman, church is for man. And we got all this going on while the devil's saying, I got him where I want him. When you understand that this is the serving service station, God, when we realize this is a service station, then you realize that him not coming to church is no longer this man rude. This man need to change. When you understand that it's about him being filled, you then realize that this warfare. This man not coming to church, this demons, this demonic, this the devil. The devil is getting between my man. The devil is getting between my son and church. The devil is getting between my father and church. The devil is getting between my brothers and church. The devil getting between my uncle and church. And so now the weapons of my warfare can no longer be carnal. I got to go to spiritual weapons because I got to tear down a stronghold that's trying to ensure that the man in my life never experiences the power of the Holy Ghost. And the devil is running an all-out blitz. He is wide open, trying to build a wall around the church that men cannot get in, because he knows the last time he faced a man, he was embarrassed. He cannot handle spirit-filled men. He cannot conquer Tamika, a spirit-filled man. And so he works different strategies. He allows baseball to start 10 a.m. on Sunday. He allows all the touch your neighbors in church to be feminine. Say it again. They thought I missed. He allows every touch your neighbor to be feminine in nature. Slap your neighbor and tell them, we coming out of this. Turn to your neighbor and tell them, girl, you better than you look. I was watching a preaching the other day, and every single touch your neighbor was feminine. And so the brothers were sitting there, why am I here? Because it seemed like ain't nothing in here for me. So the brother's feeling out of place in church, and this is the devil's plan all along. Let me make sure that they come to church to appease their woman rather than come to church to receive from God. So they come with you to church so you can stop bothering them. So they endure and they tolerate church. And let me help you, daughters who are watching this. This is going to play on the radio. You may watch this online. Listen, if you're going to fight him to come to church, please take him to a church where the Holy Ghost is on at least the leadership team. Make sure the Holy Ghost is a part of the executive leadership of that church. Because if you take him to a church where ain't no Holy Ghost there, it ain't going to... You can end up with more of the same. You, if you really want that dude change, you better find you somewhere where there is some Holy Ghost, where there is some power, where there is some anointing, where there is some masculinity. Our men need Adam. Adam received the breath of God at least, and he began to live. Jesus was the Son of God, had the DNA of heaven running in his veins. But before he launched in ministry, he had to step into the River Jordan, be baptized by John, and the heavens opened, and the Spirit of the Lord descended upon him like a dove. And then he comes in Luke 4 and chapter 18 and says, the Spirit of the Lord, yes sir, is upon me, for he has anointed me to preach. Even Jesus did not launch out until the Holy Spirit came upon him. Every man in this room, listen to me, you don't need a drop, you need the whole thing. Don't stop that nonsense, let some drops fall on me. You don't need a drop, you need every bit of that Holy Ghost to pour down on the inside of you. And because we need the Holy Ghost, there is Kutabanzuti Behishkatabaha Rotabaha. A.W. Tozer says that there is within us a space. He says it like this. He says, there is a shrine on the inside of every man that only God can fill. There is a space on the inside of every man that God can fill. And if God ain't filling it, it's empty. And so men have to go about and find things to fill it with, because that space cannot be avoided. That space cannot be overlooked. There is something on the inside of you that longs for God, because only God can fit. Some of us trying to, you know, them puzzles where you're trying to force that piece into the opening, but it just don't work. You forcing sex in there, but it ain't working. You're forcing liquor, but it ain't working. You're forcing money, but it ain't working. You're forcing weed, but it ain't working. Space on the inside of you has been carved out for God, for the Holy Ghost to fill. And if you don't get him in there, you will find yourself filling you with everything. That's why I don't like hold these. I don't like hold these, man. I just get loud. I like my little clip one so I can be controlled.
3: Let me first begin by thanking every one of you that have been tuning into our broadcast here. It's a life experience, and more specifically, those of you that have been reaching out and letting us know, whether by way of comments on the stream, by contacting our church office, by sending emails. Those of you that stopped me in the food store, stopped me in the airport and said, man of God, I know that voice. I know that voice. You've been blessing my life. We are so humbled to be used by God to be a blessing to you. Well, let me let you know, I've been praying about whether we should or should not do this, and I finally got the release to let you know that through the faithfulness of God, we have been able to acquire 8 acres of property to erect our headquarters campus here in New Providence in Nassau, Bahamas. This has been nothing short of amazing, just the love of God who allowed us to do this debt-free, to purchase this property. And now we are in the midst of our construction program. It is to this end that I'm coming to you, and I'm asking those of you that would prayerfully consider partnering with us financially, sowing into this project as we create a space to do even more for the kingdom of God, to do more for this nation here in the Bahamas and the nations of the world. We're asking you, however the Lord directs you, whether you can sow $1 million, whether you, I don't take you for granted that there may be somebody here, some business owner, someone here that can say, you know what, I want to sow $1 million into this project. Or for you who said, all I got is $25, whatever it is that you feel led and that you're able to do. I don't want nobody to do it grudgingly or doing it as though you're being coerced. The Bible says anything done outside of faith is sin. I want you to pray about this, get a direction about this, and partner with us as we build the kingdom of God, the influence of the kingdom of God here on the earth together. Thank you for how you've been listening. Please keep on listening. And I want you to prayerfully consider, partner with us to get the work of the kingdom done. God bless you.
1: Jeremiah 16 and 20. Look at what it says here. Just good against good, real fast, real fast. Because we so desire God, we just don't realize it. And so what happens? Read the text, girlfriend. What happens?
2: Can a man make gods for himself?
1: We start making gods for ourselves. But the answer is, such are not gods. You try to make, because there is something, there's something in every man that wants to worship. I don't care what you say, there is something that wants, something in you that wants to give obeisance to something. You want are y'all ready for this? Can I go a little? I want to touch something here. God says, women submit to your husbands. God says, husbands, love your wife. Why didn't he say, women, love your husband? Because it is not necessary. There is a wiring in a woman that's going to force her to love her husband. Why didn't he say, men, submit to your wives? Because the wiring in a man that he will submit to his woman. You never heard that before, and you fighting with that. But let me help you with your fight. Help you with your fight. Let's call this a fruit. Let's call her Eve. Let's call me God. Don't eat that. I'm God. That's Eve. That's Adam. This is the fruit. God is this right here. Don't eat this. The devil comes to the woman. He does not, the Bible says the man was not deceived, the woman was. He goes, the man was not deceived, the man was in love. I'm walking down. And so the fruit now is in the hand of the woman. The woman touches the man and says to him, eat this. And although God says don't touch it, there is something on the man that has to submit to his woman. Watch this now before y'all get up and start shouting. When you tell me what your man ain't doing, it's a sign that you ain't doing what you should be doing. Because every woman got the power to bring a man under subjection. I don't care what your man say, how bad he is. You got something. There's some power that you got that even what we don't want to do. When you put the cards on the table, we'll do whatever you ask us to do. Sit down, y'all pushing me, but I don't want to go. But Jeremiah says, these are not gods. Don't let your woman become your god. Don't let your woman become your god. Don't let your job become your god. These are not gods. Be careful what you put in that space that was designed for the Holy Ghost. Because once you put something else there, you will begin to malfunction. And before you know it, you will start making dress out of leaves. You start being dumb now, because how in the world you would cover yourself with leaves? Leaves that blow in the breeze, now all of a sudden you're going to make an outfit with leaves. That is stupid. But that's what happens when you put the wrong thing in the God space. When you put the wrong thing in the God space, you start doing dumb things and calling it sense. You got the nerve to walk out your house with leaves over your body and say, I look good. God said, look at you, idiot. What are you doing? And who told you was naked? You put the wrong thing in the God space. Someone say, we need the Holy Ghost. That's it. The devil is afraid of the spirit-filled man. He can't do nothing with the spirit-filled man. He cannot do anything with the spirit-filled man. He can't do nothing with a spirit-filled man. When a spirit-filled man is the head of a house, that house is in alignment. I'm telling you, the first person I heard speak in tongues was not Pastor John Davis. That was my pastor. That ain't the first man I hear speak in tongues. I didn't learn to pray from my pastors. It was my father getting up on Sunday morning. He would intentionally open the door to his bedroom so you could hear him. The whole house would be arrested. as his voice pushed through the house. And him one in the room, the door open. And you hear Shandilay Behunda Ledabaha. You hear him speaking in tongues and praying and crying out to God. And that sound pushing through the bedroom and waking you up. Because when you get a spirit-filled man leading a house, glory to God, the devil circling around the house but cannot get in. I could tell the story now, Naya. Now you asked me why I didn't tell it last week. I wasn't released. I got the release now. The week before last, Naya and I was pulling up home. Matatis Kotaba. We were pulling up home, and when we get home, Naya goes to the door. Wow, Naya again. I just realized that. Naya again. 15 years or so ago, it was Naya with a snake in my driveway. Now, 2 weeks ago, Naya walks to the house and she comes back. She said, Daddy, I was so proud of Daddy, I ain't scared. I'm not scared. And she kept, Daddy, I'm not scared. But there's a snake. There's a snake at the front door. I'm not scared. She didn't run back. She kept taking time. Daddy, I'm a snake. And she walks back. Daddy, you go ahead and you deal with that. And I'll be over here. You handle snake. Now, I go there, and I'm looking at the snake. And as I go there looking at the snake and trying to run the snake is trying to get in my house. I have never seen this in my life. The snake goes up on the door and tries to get through the corner of the door. Then it goes through the middle of the French door and tries to get in there. Then it tries to go, I'm watching this, now am I lying about this? Then he tries to go up under the door to get in, and then he tries to go around the corner, and this snake is just trying to get in my house. So now I'm mad. I ain't mad because you hear. I'm mad at you trying to get in my house. And this the day before the outpouring. This Saturday night before the outpouring. The outpouring is Sunday morning. So now I cross. And I go before. I ain't said nothing denial. I ain't said nothing because I ain't mad. I'm mad because I constantly cover my house and I decree you can't get in here. I constantly, that's my job. It's my job as the head of the house. I cover my house all the time. You devil, you will not get in here. You ain't getting no window. And I actually call the name snakes. I say, ain't no snakes can get in here. Ain't nothing can get up in here. This place is covered by the blood of Jesus. And I say this, and it's covered by me. And so I pray early that night. I couldn't wait. I go on my prayer time and I'm saying what's happening. And God says, calm down. I did that so you could see what your prayer is doing. Wow. Y'all ain't hearing this good. Because sometimes you praying and you don't know what's happening from your prayer. You don't see the results from your prayer. You don't realize how much the devil trying to get in. You don't realize how many attacks are being launched against you. And so God says, son, don't panic. I just allowed you to see what was happening all along. This ain't the first time they try to get inside. They always trying to get inside. And that's why you, as the man of this house, got to keep this place covered and keep make sure your oil is up. Because they always, this ain't the first night this happened. This is the first time I allowed you to see it. Just to let you know that the weapons of our warfare are not carnal, but we're still in the fight. Yeah. The weapons formed will prosper, but they will still be formed. That there is still an adversary, the devil, that is seeking those that he may devour. And so this is why we can't play with the idea of having men filled with the Holy Ghost, y'all pushing me, and I got to stop. I got to stop. Okay, I can't open up these points. This is it, Alan. I can just tell him the points. I got 4 points from this text in Acts 19, and I go. I can just throw them out. I don't want to make this a series. So let me just get to y'all the 4 points, and that's it, because it's late. Go to Acts 19, and I can tell you when to stop reading. When I tell you stop, and you start again, because I got to hurry up. Go ahead. Now, I got this text. I said, God told me to preach this text, and I didn't know why. So I started writing up more notes, and I still didn't know why it's in this text. So all that I said there, not all, but a lot of that was in the notes. I still trying to figure out, Lord, why this text? And I get to the text, and then he says, here it is. Let me give you the story. Paul pulls up in Ephesus. He meets 12 disciples. He engages these 12 disciples. They have a conversation about the Holy Ghost. And then the text ends by saying, and they were men. That's the last verse we read. I don't know if you'll pay attention to that. It says, and they were men. 12 men he ran into, had a conversation about the Holy Ghost, and they got baptized. He laid hands upon them. They got filled. And then the rest is history. And then he showed me why this text. He says, Denzel, in this text, Paul shows us the steps that are necessary if we're going to see men filled. In this text, Dwayne, Stafford, brethren, hear me, are the steps to seeing men filled. Let's now go to the text. How do we get our men spirit filled? I cannot open it up. I can just throw it at you. You got to grab it and chew on it. Go.
2: And it came to pass that while Apollos was at Corinth, Paul, having passed through the upper coast, came to Ephesus. And finding certain disciples...
1: That's it right there. Point number one. He says, if you want men to be filled, the first thing you got to do, you got to find them. Men must be found. Now, the first thing about this, it rebukes me because there are a lot of our men that I've not gone looking for. So, there are a lot of our brothers that we have to go out and find. Now, I end in, I get fast. I got a lot of notes on this, but I get fast because Shamir, the problem is, though, after you find men, you have to then find them. You can't believe you can get men by starting a man's choir. You ain't gonna get men trying to get them to do woman things. So after you find them, you gotta find them. The time has changed. When I was younger, when I was 18, 19, 20, and you wouldn't gather men, you could say, let's go play ball. That was the it for us. Let's play ball. You got 30, 40, 50 guys. Let's go playing ball. Now, in fact, I'm a little softened out. I didn't like that sun. Run up and down again, hot and sweaty. So you cannot make men fit into your mold. Men don't like to be conformed, because we were told and taught to be in charge. So you can't force fit us into your template that you didn't cut. You gotta find us. Please say, men have to be found. I could go longer than that. It's good enough. Wives, I could really go with y'all on that, but I can leave this. Just a quick point. You can't fit your man into your daddy suit. You gotta find your man. Daddy was like 170 pounds. Dark. Me, I light skin. I right. We right there. Yeah. we right there. If I stay inside for 2 days, be right. You would you take me sisters and brothers. You like model looking like I right there. I the by 160, 170. That's one leg. She can't make me fit into his clothes.

0: I'm just trying to tell you. So you gotta find, you gotta get a mind that you ain't prepared to find. If you don't put the effort to find him, leave him alone. Because he has to be found. And the problem is, there is somebody who wants to find him. Y'all being married all this time and you still force them to like your tuna and grits? Find what he likes. Tristan, stop lying. Tell her you don't like it. Tell her, I don't like it. Stop lying to her. It ain't right. Time to go. Just tell her. Tell her, I don't like it. Your pancakes are not good. Baby, hurry home. I'm making stew fish tonight. Oh, God. Oh, boy. Oh, boy. Oh, Lord. All of a sudden, you come with your stomach sick. Like, oh, God, I don't know what happened. Just make me some tea. That's it. I don't want nothing else. I just need some tea. Like, look at that lady near you and tell them you got to find man. And the church need to find its man the same way we got to find them.
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It's 12:30, so you know exactly what that means. You're tuned in, of course, always locked and loaded on the shift with yours truly. Whether you are in your car listening to Glory FM, maybe scrolling through social media, TikTok, YouTube, even rewatching this broadcast, I want to let you know that today's conversation is for you. Let me start by saying thank you for allowing us in your space today, and I promise you, you will be blessed by today's show. For the next hour, I want you to lock in. I want you to get serious about this. I want you to take notes. I want you to tag someone, tell somebody the shift is on. I want you to get serious about the way God is about to shift in your life. Why? Because not all shifts happen externally. They happen on the inside. It is the work of the mind, the, you know, fortifying of the mind. That's how we begin to shift. And I believe that today's show is for you. Now, I want to share this thought, and maybe it's just me thinking aloud, but I'm going to share it anyhow. It's better to be kind or to be nice than to be right. I'll let that sink in. It's better to be nice or to be kind than to be right. There are moments, and I know that I'm not the only one who's experienced this before, but there are moments when you are absolutely right. You have all of the facts. You have all of the receipts. You got all the screenshots. You know what was said. You know what happened. You know that you will be justified. You're right. But the question is, what are you going to do with your rightness? And notice, I did not say righteousness, but your rightness. Because if being right gives you

information, then that means that character determines what you do with that information. Sometimes we believe or we feel like because we are right, we have earned that right to respond however we want. We say things like, well, I'm not wrong, so let me say what I gotta say. I'm just being real. I'm just stating facts. I'm just telling the truth. But righteousness isn't simply about being correct. Righteousness is about how you carry what is correct. I'll say that again. Righteousness is not just being correct. It is about how you carry what is correct. You can still be right and rude. Mm-hmm. You can be right and be prideful. You can be right and still wound or hurt someone. You can be right and still misrepresent Christ. And at times we use our righteousness, if we are honest, we use our righteousness as a license to abandon kindness. I know it's tight. It's all right. It's all right. I'll hold your hand while I say it. We use righteousness to abandon kindness. And that's where I believe today the Holy Spirit is really challenging us. Am I right? Or now that I'm right, what does love, what does wisdom, what does it instruct me to do? What does it require of me? Because there are some conversations that we could win that we never were supposed to have. There were some, you know, relationships you can lose just because you can win the argument. True maturity is knowing that I could say it, but I don't have to. And I know it's not just me, but, you know, maturity says I have a response, but I'm choosing restraint today. I'm choosing to be one with the Holy Ghost. See, I only like that kind of preaching. I'm choosing to be one with God today. That's what maturity says. Humility says, I could expose you, but I'll cover you. That's serious, you know, because at any given opportunity, if someone makes us upset enough, if someone push the right button, maturity, humility, love goes out the window. It's not weakness when you do it, when you're mature. It's strength under control. Being nice doesn't mean, you know, you're a pushover. Hey, baby. You're not a pushover. It doesn't mean you're allowing people to manipulate you. And it doesn't mean that you are tolerating abuse. It doesn't mean that you never confront it. It just means that you just gotta take a beat. You can tell the truth without destroying the person who needs to hear it. I think that God is less concerned whether we can win an argument on Facebook or, you know, a debate, but rather, do we look like him when we speak? Do we sound like him when we speak? Sometimes the most righteous thing, and I know this is tough, right? But sometimes the most righteous thing we can do is handle something with grace. Hey, Mama McPhee. Right? Handle it with grace and integrity and style and you know, just class. There are situations in our lives, listen, and when I saw this quote, I said, wow, this is a tough one. It's better to be kind than to be right. People will remember how you made them feel, not how well you preach, not how well you sang, not how well you spoke on the radio. They will remember how you made them feel. And that is a direct reflection of who really lives on the inside of you. Is it you or is it really the Holy Ghost? You don't always have to prove you're right. Sometimes you just have to prove to yourself, hey, Dr. Burroughs. Sometimes you have to prove to yourself, listen, I'm growing. I could respond. I could pull the receipts. I could show you the screenshots. But what I will do is take wrong for righteousness' sake. See, we don't like to look bad. Looking bad and, you know, being the villain in the story is a difficult role to play, you know, especially when you're not the real villain. Now, how'd I be the real, I was like, well, if I was the real villain, but true, I gotta take that.
But when you aren't the villain, but painted as a villain, it takes a level of self-control, humility, and the love of God to really help you not to respond, not to react, not to, you know, wound someone. That's a tough pill to swallow, and I don't know who that's for today. I really don't know who that's for today, but Dr. Barrow says sometimes it's hard. It's truly hard. But when we consider righteousness, hey Jay, when we consider righteousness, is it really worth our righteousness? Is it really worth us being right with God? Proving a point, winning an argument, taking a step back, allowing yourself to look. See, you know, I had a conversation with someone this morning and they were talking about, time outlives, you know, for the context, time outlives any lie. So if what you are saying and what you have been doing has been true, there's a scripture. Oh, man, I really wish I could remember where it was. Anyway, the gist of the scripture says, I think like these persons were persecuting some people. Or preaching, or Paul, or somebody, something to that effect. Please don't quote me, but this is the point. The point was, they said, if it's not of God, it'll come to naught. And if it is of God, we don't want to be caught fighting up against God. You don't know what you are fighting up against. If it's God's will, if it's God really working, then fine. At least we're not caught fighting up against God. But if it's not God, it'll come to foolishness. It will come to naught. You have to now take your righteousness that serious. God, if you don't want me to have this conversation, fine. If you don't want me to say this, the other day, man, listen, I had a great opportunity to remind somebody of what they did. And the Holy Ghost said, no, what you will be is mature. Mm-hmm. What you will be is righteous. Okay, yes, wrong for, you know, and it's tough, you know, in the moment, but I can assure you, it's better to be kind than to be right. Let's move right into today's show. If you love The Shift, this is your opportunity. Like and share. We are officially live on TikTok. Like and share the show. Tag someone in the comments. I already see Daniel. I already see Mama Clark. I already see Dr. Burrows. Hey, Jay. Well, Mama McPhee, correction, right? So I'm so happy to see all of you, all those on TikTok, all of our worldwide listeners. Hey, hey, hey, I'm Joynay, and I'm so excited to have this conversation with you today. Don't forget to subscribe to my YouTube channel. Don't forget to follow me on all social media platforms. Hey, Vano. Hey, Anna. Right? or Vano ready today, for real, right? So what am I forgetting? YouTube, social media. Jay said, yes, get it right, Mama McPhee. Thank you. Hey, Simone Thompson. How you doing? Now, let's roll, right? Of course, my faithful shifters, like Mama McPhee. Yes, I got it right. I got it right. I want to say thank you. Every day, you guys, man, listen, you're so encouraging. I do not take your presence for light. And I'm so excited for this journey and what the Lord will do in the future, even concerning us. So let's move right into today's show. The call and text lines are open in the caption on your screen and in the comment section. Today, the call line is 242-827-2543 and the text line 242-817-2544. Man, listen, I remember when I first started, I could never get those numbers right. But look at la da da da basha. Look at God using me in a mighty way. I really have to take something serious. Oh, Dr. Burrows, this is so good. Dr. Burrows says, I told someone if I mind how I feel, I would go cold. My heart just doesn't feel like I can take more times with only God because I love him. No, seriously, you have to love God in such a way that it causes you to, I want to use the word ignore. Just for lack of a better word, right? So ignore what you see, ignore what you feel, and to really stop your heart from becoming like a glacier, cold, rock, ice. It's, oh man, it's tough, Dr. Burrows, but
through the strength of God. The Bible says that his strength is made perfect in our weakness. So God gives us grace to heal. He gives us grace, you know, to have time to get it right, to walk upright with him. So I believe that if you set your heart on it, he'll help you with it. All right. Now, today's topic, for those just tuned in and maybe for those who cannot see the caption like we have on Facebook or YouTube, and of course, all those listening to Glory FM, today's topic is built for beyond. Built for beyond. Now, you know, I need your comments on this, so I want to hear from you. But if anyone knows, faithful shifters know, I have a definition. What does it mean to be built? The word built means constructed. It means formed, developed, or made in a particular way for a particular purpose. When we say something is built or something was built, we are talking not only about what it looks like, or more than what it looks like, we are talking about what it can withstand. Oh, thank you, Holy Ghost. I feel this in the Holy Ghost for real. What it can withstand, what it can carry, and what it was designed to accommodate. A building isn't just built to look good, or, you know, a nice painting on the wall or paint on the wall, but it has to have foundation, something to hold it up. A bridge doesn't simply exist just to have bridges, but they exist to carry weight for transition. Hey, Miss Tyler, right? A vehicle isn't built to just sit in a showroom. Y'all know all those guys down by EV. Thank you, Holy Ghost, right? It isn't just built to sit in the showroom or built to be on the lot. It is built to move. In the same way, when God is building you, he's not only concerned about how you look on the outside, but he is concerned about what you can carry, what you can facilitate. Your capacity. Sometimes what we are calling pressure, what we are calling heartache, what we are calling betrayal, what we are calling, you know, disappointment and sadness is simply God building capacity and developing capacity on the inside of us. So when it says built for beyond, it means that God is now constructing and building capacity for a particular purpose. All right. Sometimes what we are, you know, calling difficult seasons, be it financial, be it marital, be it social, what we're calling difficult seasons are actually seasons of preparation where God will stretch your capacity beyond your current circumstance. So if you can't sustain much, he will give you a test that will cause you to sustain much. I don't know if that helps, but we're going somewhere with this. Because, and you know why this is important? This is important because what God uses, or when God blesses you, if you are not built to handle it, it will handle you. Oh yes, y'all ever watch Scandal? Handled. It's handled. Right? You will be handled. When you don't build capacity, when you don't allow the trial to do its work, when you don't allow patience to do her perfect work in you. So when we talk about being built for beyond, it means that you have been developed, you have been equipped, you've been strengthened and matured for something that exists beyond your current reality. I'm going to help you. Built for beyond is not just a cliche. It is not just, you know, something that sounds good and we just want to say, oh, I'm built for beyond. I'm built for tough. No, that's good. But when you are built for beyond, it means that I am developed. I am equipped. I am matured. I am strengthened for something that exists beyond where I am right now. So if you're still looking at your life like, okay, well, I'm living paycheck to paycheck. Oh, I just have this little job. Oh, I just have this little sidekick. Or I'm just a pastor. I'm just that. You have to understand what God, or the trials and the tribulations and the tests,
everything in life, it isn't wasted. It is building you for beyond your reality, beyond your current state, beyond your current way of life. And it isn't necessarily your location. And I know I'm going fast, but I want you to get this. It isn't necessarily your location, but maybe your level of thinking. Maybe you're thinking too low. Maybe you're scaling too small. Maybe that house that you were about to build, you're getting delayed and so many hiccups because you're aiming too low. You went on that car lot and you're trying to figure out, okay, let me just get the cheapest car. But maybe you're aiming too low. Maybe your level of thinking must expand. Maybe it's your level of responsibility. Maybe it's your level of influence. Maybe it's maturity. Maybe it's obedience. When we talk about being built for beyond, it's more than just a cliche. It's more than just, you know, sounding like, oh, we can make it through the fire, the storm, the rain, the fire and the flood, the valley. Y'all know how we go, churchy. Valley and the mud, whatever they say, right? It's more than that. It's where my current habits don't lock me into this reality. Don't lock me into this realm. Don't lock me into this place. You cannot keep preparing for something that's in your future with having the mind of your past or the mind of your present. So it means that when I show up, I don't show up the way I am now. I show up for where I'm going. I show up for what I'm expecting to receive. Okay. Your reality is simply what currently exists, right? And I think that goes without saying. What you see, what you experience, what your circumstance, and your bank account look. But, you know, Messiah, let's say on time word, thank you. Hey, Leslie. Everything that we see is temporal. The things that we do not see are eternal. Scripture says, 2 Corinthians 4 and 18, while we look not at the things which are seen, but at the things which are not seen, for the things which are seen are temporal, but the things which are not seen are eternal. Some translation says the things that are seen are subject to change. At any given moment, that can shift. I hope you're getting this today. So when God is dealing with your state, your present condition, be it, you know, emotional, spiritual, financial, mental, relational, social, we can sometimes confuse our current state with, I want to say, identity. So you're struggling, you feel like it's because you're a failure, or you're delayed, you feel like it's because you're out of time or behind time, or you made a mistake and you feel like, okay, I am the mistake. But there is a difference between where you are and who you are. Your state can change. And if you're built for beyond, you have to believe that your current condition, and I don't know who this is for today, when you are built for beyond, you have to now believe that your current state, your current condition does not have authority over your future. Okay. Y'all with me? Because I feel y'all. But I just want to know. So it means that. And this is where it really hit me. When we talk about being built for beyond, it means that I have to now shift my mind. Hear this. Shift my mind and prepare myself for my evolution. Built for beyond. Beyond requires evolution. Okay.
Growth for beyond requires you to factor in evolution. When I think about beyond, I cannot do it at the same level. I cannot do it at the same state. I cannot do it, you know, based on anything right now. All right. Evolution means the gradual development. Let's stop right there. Gradual development. A lot of times we cannot see our evolution. We cannot see our development. We cannot see, you know, us maturing because we've become so accustomed to just, okay, well, this is happening. It seems small. It seems like, okay, well, this work over here. Oh, I passed this test over here. Good day, Pastor Carmen Cornish. Right? Today we're talking about being built for beyond. Right? So when we look at evolution, it is the gradual development or transformation into a, oh God, I love this, into a more advanced, mature, or effective state. So it means that my beyond, this state that I'm in, when I evolve, I become more advanced. I become more effective. I become more mature. My God. I'm loving this, you know. Anyway, okay. Spiritually, you know, and I have to touch all areas because maybe you have evolved spiritually, but maybe your communication hasn't evolved. Maybe your discipline hasn't evolved. Maybe your discernment or even emotional maturity. Have you ever realized like the most spiritual people are like the most immature? I don't know if that makes sense, but okay. I was trying to find a nice way to say it. But you got tongues from Africa. You've been to Jabim for those tongues. No one could beat you with miracles, signs, and wonders. Demonstrations of God's power in the earth. But when it comes to your thinking outside of the Holy Ghost, outside of the anointing, when it comes to your communication outside of your gifting, you have the emotional maturity of a toddler. You'll be all right. Emotional maturity of a toddler. I just made that up. A toddler. I have to take something serious. I'm serious though. You know how toddlers, they just throw tantrums when they don't get their own way. That's what we look like outside of the Holy Ghost. And it means that we are focused on evolution only in one area or the area that we feel deserves the most. And mind you, be that as it may, but communication, emotional maturity, stewardship, relationships. Are you able to handle responsibility? Are you able to recover from your mistakes? Are you able to own your mistakes? When we're being built for beyond, it means that I must sit down and be able to say, you know something, Joyne, you made a mistake right here. Do you see where you made that mistake? You shouldn't have said that. You shouldn't have answered with that tone. You shouldn't have responded in that way. But see, we don't like when people say things like that to us. We don't like to take accountability. We want to cast blame. We want to use everyone else as a scapegoat to justify our lack of evolution in other areas of our lives. All right, let's move. Another part of being built for beyond, and I think this is so imperative, especially for the season that's coming. And you know, I want to stick a pin right here. You know, I sense that God is so intentional and so bent on you getting it right, passing the test. Have you ever been maybe like in high school where you have that one teacher, the moment you go to, like, let's say it's multiple choice, the moment you go to do the wrong answer, they'll say something like you, or they look at the paper and say, make sure you read the question, and it makes you go back and
reread what you felt like you got the first time. I feel like that's how God is moving for some in this season, where he wants you to get it right so bad, because what is in the future, what is in the beyond, what he's preparing you for, you're going to have to, you know, move quickly. He's going to expedite some things on your behalf. But if you and I don't evolve, if we don't grow in capacity, we can hinder the beyond. What good is it to go in the land of Canaan with your mind still locked in Egypt? What good is it to go on that new job, in that new position, in that new church, to start that new organization, to get that brand new car, to have food all in the back seat? Oh, and y'all know how we go. We like to have shoes. Coco say, ouch. We got to have shoes, makeup. You got the one bag here. If you're like me, you got to switch the purse. So you got one purse here, one purse there. But you built for beyond. But you go into the, you global. Nope, listen. Even though I'm laughing, I am so serious. I am so serious. The things that we tell ourselves, oh, listen, you global, you didn't use a shifter. You didn't shift up the place. But why 9 pairs of shoes in your back trunk? Yes, I'm talking to you. Why chicken bone in the back seat? Yes, I said it. You want this brand. You built for beyond. You want this big 10-story house. But you can't keep the efficiency clean. Okay, you want God to give you all kind of clothes. God, shift me and dress me for where I'm going. But all of them clothes been in the hamper for 3 weeks now. Mash up. See, y'all are like this kind of. Simone says, Lord, prepare us for change for the things we pray for. No, for real, we be praying some crazy prayers. God, send me to the nations. I'll go. You don't have a visa. You don't have a passport. Mama McPhee said, hold it. No, for real. God about to give me my brand new car. You don't have a license. The last time I checked, Alan, could you help me out? Is it 2 + 2 = 4? That's what it is. The last time Alan agreed with me. 2 + 2 = 4. How could you get a brand new car without a license? Make it make sense. Quick maths. Holy Ghost. J-Dub said, but they don't even go to that one family. Holy Ghost. God, oh, that's okay. How you go into the nation? You don't even go to your own family. Holy Ghost. None of your family members know you safe. They shock when they see you praying on a Sunday morning in church. Well, I didn't know. So and so. I didn't know. Y'all okay? I do it good today. Lord, what is this? No, seriously. We have all of these dreams and, you know, no one can beat us with the visions. And, you know, we like when Drene come and say, oh, yes, we are built for beyond. But do you have capacity for beyond? What is God training you in right now? Is it to stabilize your emotions with your spouse? Is it to stabilize your emotions with your coworkers, with your fellow church members, with your family members? Okay, I'm just a messenger.
I'm literally only the messenger today. Right? Let's move. Another part of being built for beyond is having vision. You can see beyond the room that you're in. Yes, I said it. Vision, hear me. Vision is the ability to see what does not yet exist and perceive what could be. Vision is the ability to see what does not yet exist and perceive what could be. Vision allows you to see beyond your current reality. Right? One. Two. You'll also need, and these two go hand in hand, foresight. Foresight is the ability to anticipate what may happen in the future and prepare accordingly. So you're not going into this blindly. You are preparing for certain failures. You're preparing for, you know, success. You're preparing for certain things. Why? Because foresight is the ability to anticipate what may happen and prepare accordingly. Five wise, five foolish. The five wise took extra oil. They tarried long, waiting for the bridegroom to come. But the five foolish said, you know something, could you give me some? No. Foresight. That stick a pin right there. There are many of you, I don't know if you ever experienced this, but you know when, okay, so let's take it from the aspect of being the black sheep or being rejected or not being the crowd favorite, right? And then suddenly, because, you know, most people lack foresight, they're unable to foresee how God can move in your situation. So they only see you now as, you know, this young guy doesn't seem to have it together, didn't graduate school, doesn't have the degree, or this young girl who maybe got pregnant young, or, you know, had a child out of wedlock, or maybe not married yet, or maybe divorced recently or separated, or you know, all these circumstances. They judge you based on where you are currently, not knowing that they lack foresight. And it is the ability to anticipate what could happen for you in the future, which is why when you show up in certain spaces, you spend time. And this is why it's important for you to work on you. But anyway, right, when you show up in certain places and spaces, they are shocked because no one saw this coming. Y'all ain't talking back to me. Ashley sent an exclamation like, hello. They are shocked. As a matter of fact, you shock. I didn't even know this was going to happen like this. I just was on my merry way, praying that I survive, praying that this works out, praying that God doesn't leave me. And it turned out to be good. So I'm just as shocked as you. But what we're not addressing is the lack of foresight. I believe when you have foresight, it gives you another level of faith because there is an anticipation of what God will do in the future. And notice I keep saying God because we cannot do this on our own strength. We cannot do this on our own ability. We cannot do this on our own gifting. If you are honest, you are not smart enough. You're not financially stable enough. You don't have all your ducks in a row. As a matter of fact, you're still making mistakes daily. And you're still trying to figure out, I don't really know. I'm just trying to make it day by day. I'm just trying to figure this out as I go. And hopefully the Holy Ghost kick in. But when you have foresight, it is the ability to anticipate what may happen, whether good or bad. Come what may. Oh, Jesus. That's a preach right there. Oh, God, I feel it in my chest. In other words, I am anticipating what may happen in the future. And it will not shake me from reaching to beyond.
Ashley says, just keeping my head down and ended up where God always intended. Literally. You just out here working, trying to please God, trying to live holy, trying to walk upright, trying to be righteous. Trying just to make it in. But because, and see, this is the dangerous part. When you are dealing with people, or if you find yourself lacking foresight, it's imperative for you to walk with God, you know. Because vision says, I see it. Force says, because I see it, because I anticipate it, I need to prepare for it. So people look at you crazy when you start to speak a particular way. People look at you crazy when you start to dress a way. And you know, I know we have this trend in social media of this soft girl era and everything is tan. And I promise you I was going to wear tan and white today, right? Tan, soft, aesthetic. But could it be that people are on to something that we as believers may be lagging behind on? Foresight. It is tied to vision, foresight, manifestation. Vision, foresight, manifestation. Vision says, I see it. Foresight says, because I see it, I'm preparing for it. Manifestation says, while I'm preparing, I'm speaking. And when I speak those things as be not as though they were, it starts to happen in my life. So yes, you may feel like, okay, I just had my head down. I just was trying to, you know, make it through. I just wanted to provide for me and my child. I just wanted to provide for me and my wife. God says, I'm allowing this testing, this trial to build you for beyond. I had a conversation. Nelly, that's so good. That was good. The Holy Ghost really gave me that for true. Right? I had this conversation. Older lady. And when I say older, I mean like far beyond my years, right? And she said to me, she said, Joyne, let me tell you something. The earlier part of your life is God building you. She said, when we see people, you know, when they retire, and they're taking their vacations and they're doing certain things, you don't know what they went through to cause them to be able to live in that kind of freedom. And it's not that you can't have that freedom now, don't get me wrong. But what I am saying is certain things happen in our lives, certain circumstances, difficulties, maybe that rejection, maybe that failed marriage, maybe that failed relationship, maybe the loss of that child, although difficult, maybe the loss of that loved one, maybe it was building you for beyond. I remember 14 years old experiencing the death of my father. And I promise you, I thought I would never make it. I thought that I would never make it. As there were people that went to my mother and said, listen, these girls, I hope you can raise them because there is no man now. So they're just going to be knocking about. They're just going to be this and they're just going to be that. But you know what she had? Foresight. You know what she had? Vision. You know what she's seeing? The manifestation of God's promise. There are people, and you know, you can't mind the noise in the market when God is building you for beyond, you know. I remember at 14, oh God, I was so terrible. I was terrible. Because I couldn't fathom, I could not understand this kind and merciful and loving and gracious God takes the very thing that I love away from me. It did not make sense. But as I grew and matured and understood in the by and by, I see how that experience or that traumatic experience helped me and it shaped me and it built my capacity and it built my tenacity and my resilience and it made me a stronger woman. I'm not saying that, you know, if every day was just peaches and cream, but what I am saying is that when you have foresight, you understand there is more beyond what I'm dealing with right now.
I anticipate a better future. I anticipate a better life. I anticipate a healthy marriage. I anticipate healthy children, relationship. And you start to be more strategic with your words. Listen, the people of God tell my mother, they say, listen, it's over for y'all. And mind you, she struggled. But just look. I mean, I'm not saying that I'm all of that, but I am saying, just look. Just look where you could see the hand of God moving. Just look and see that that was not sent to kill you, but to build you. It was not sent to destroy you, but prepare you. Can you see it? Can you see how that friend group that you wanted to be a part of, a God breakup, didn't allow, worked out for your good? Can't you see? Mom, listen. I could testify all day long. I can testify all day long. It requires foresight. And if I'm honest with you, sometimes foresight is difficult. You got to pray. You got to ask God, help me. It's difficult because everyone else say you're a failure and you believe you're a failure too. Everyone else say that you won't make it through this and you can't raise that child and you can't have that marriage and you can't be happy and you believe it too. But when you walk in vision, foresight, manifestation, you start to position yourself. You start to build yourself. And that's where we get to those self-limiting beliefs. I'm going to help you in a minute. Let me get that for you. That's where we get to those self-limiting beliefs. And I'll explain to you what it is. A self-limiting belief is a belief that a person holds about themselves, their abilities, their worth, their circumstances, or what is possible for them that causes them to restrict, reduce, or stop themselves from pursuing growth, opportunities, or possibilities. Morgan says, oh, I catch it today. Awesome. Hey, Morgan. I'm going to read that again because that's a mouthful, right? Let me say it one more time. A self-limiting belief, and we've talked about this before, but I wanted to go in depth even more. A self-limiting belief is a belief, right, that you hold about yourself. So what you believe about you to be true, you hold on to that, right? You hold on to this about your ability, whether you have a particular gifting, right? Your worth, right? What you feel like you deserve, your circumstance, aka your current reality, or what is possible for you, what your future is like, right? Or the beyond in this context, right? And this belief that you hold, it restricts you. It stops you from pursuing, hey, patience, glad to see you. It stops you from pursuing opportunities. So the minute something comes up, oh, I can't do that. Because you're operating from that self-limiting belief. Because it's something, it's like, it's attached to you. So everything that comes out of your mouth is a direct correlation of that belief. Okay. So it stops you or restricts you or causes you to reduce yourself that you can't pursue growth. You can't pursue opportunities. You can't pursue possibilities. And Morgan says, now wait, I've been telling you my business, what's really happening, right? In simple terms, let me explain it. In simple terms, a self-limiting belief is when you have accepted that something is true about yourself. Someone ever call you something so long and you start to believe it, like, you right, you just like you, or you only a beer. Boy, child, you only a, child, you're no good. Child, see you? Have you ever heard something so much? They say, listen, you ugly. Yes, y'all know Bahamian's call everybody ugly.
with an O, not a U. Ogly. They say you look like a Google Mite. Ah! Yes, I said Google Mite. They call you outside of your name, and they put even if they say things like, well, you're going to school, well, we know you ain't gonna finish. You don't ever finish nothing. Your mommy never finished, your daddy never finished, your auntie never finished, your uncle, no one in this family finished, so I know you ain't gonna finish. And you start to hold that belief. It's just like faith, you know. It's a belief. You hold on to that, just how we hold on to the word. David said, I hid the word in my heart that I may not sin against thee. You hold in this self-limiting belief right in the crevice of your heart. So everything you say is from that limited state. Everything you say, you know something? I can't do it for true. I can't win for true. I can't be married for true. I can't have children for true. I can't have a successful business for true. I can't graduate for true. I ugly with an O for true. Nelly says, they invoking an unknown fear in you. Right. And then suddenly you walk in an identity that God never intended for you. So because you struggle with this self-limiting belief, it is a limitation. And I want to say in the mind and spirit, it goes down to the soul, where you hold this belief about you that nothing good comes out of Nazareth. That's how you think. And today I am here to shift that mindset. Morgan says, I ain't gonna lie, Joanie. We cool or not? Because today already heavy enough. Stop shouting at me, please. Stop. I have to because you have to get it. A self-limiting belief is when you have accepted that something is true about yourself or about your future. And that belief places a lid on you. You can't come nor go. You're up today, you up and down in one day. A double-minded man is unstable in all his ways. Let that man believe he'll receive nothing of the Lord. You is unstable. Yes, I said it. Someone had to tell you. You think it's just people fighting up against you? No, it's you fighting up against you. It's that self-limiting belief. Coco says, step it on next. No, it hurting. It hurting, no, because you want to be built for beyond. But you limit yourself. You can't see beyond you right now. If someone were to ask you 5 years, 10 years, 7 years from now, where do you want to be? You just trying to make it day by day. You just hoping God show up to be a bridge over troubled waters. You just hoping to make it. You in survival mode. You don't know what it is to thrive. You don't know what it is to be free from that belief. And you know what's dangerous about this? It appears as if, and I stand to be corrected, but it appears as if this belief always wants to contend with the Holy Ghost. So the self-limiting belief causes fear. And then God says, I have not given you the spirit of fear, but of love, power, and of a sound mind. So now the limiting belief says, I'm afraid to do this. But the minute you go to speak, you can't speak. The minute you go to show up, you suddenly can't create. You can't think about nothing. Well, I'm going to say, don't make me leave work. Oh, Jesus. No, man. Don't do that. No, don't do that. Right? A self-limiting belief can cause you to, I want to say it's like a delusion that contorts your reality. So in real life, people really like you. But because of that self-limiting belief, and because you've heard it so much, listen, nobody like you. Nobody want to be around you. Nobody care about you. That self-limiting belief causes you
you locked into this domain. You can't see beyond. You can't create beyond. You can't think about the future. You can't, no foresight. No foresight. Ashley, you're right. Ashley says, that's why words are so serious. Because it causes you to self-sabotage. There is actually a study. A university did it where they talked about, you know, when people experience traumatic experiences in their life, you know, they did a study and there were some who experienced trauma and then there were some who didn't. And the two groups began to struggle, but the one who went through the trauma seemed to overcome all the time, right? So when we look at the things that we've experienced, when we look at those traumatic experiences, when we look at, you know, that betrayal, when you look at that job loss, that relationship that didn't work out, it actually opens up your threshold for pain a little bit more. So the people who haven't went through anything or had any disappointment, they become softer. Then there's another study that, you know, in, you know, toddlers, like let's say when your child is about between three and five, right? You would always hear the child, if they're doing something, okay, I'm going to put this block on top of this block. And when I put this block on top of this block, then I'm going to have a big castle. Then I'm going to have a fortress. Then I'm going to have a this. But when they get six, seven, they start to internalize. They don't speak about it anymore. In the same way, you are not saying these self-limiting beliefs outside, you know. You are internalizing them. They are in your mind. They are in your spirit. And if you're not careful of the words that you feed yourself based on a circumstance, based on a traumatic experience, or maybe from a family member, maybe from a coworker, maybe from a leader, maybe something happened in your childhood, if you don't pull down, the Bible talks about casting down high imaginations, every thought that exalts itself above the knowledge of God, bringing those thoughts into captivity and bringing them into the obedience of Christ. When you are dealing with this self-limiting belief, and I don't know why God asked me to stay here so long. When you are dealing with this, it is a constant fight. It is a daily renewal. You have to renew your mind. You have to focus on there's a thing called self-monitoring. You have to watch the way you think. Watch, okay, why did I think that I couldn't do that? You can do anything. If you today or tomorrow want to be an astronaut, go and be that. I have a friend that says, Renee, listen, I can do anything. If today or tomorrow I decide and I say I want to go and be a Navy SEAL, I will go and do that. You know why? The mind. There was no limiting belief there. There is no restriction there. There is no cap there. And what some of us have allowed is for people to groom our self-limiting belief. So the minute you get an opportunity, you think, oh, I wonder what they can think. Oh, I wonder. They could judge me. They could say I can't do it. Oh my God, what if I fail? What if I fall? You ever put on a brand new pair of heels? And this is just my girliest. You want a brand new pair of heels and you're looking like, yes, shoe game crazy, right? You just bought that life, right? And the minute you get in front of a group of people and you realize everybody start looking at your foot, you feel like you could fall down. You don't want to acknowledge it, but it's a self-limiting belief. You'll be all right. I'll let you hold on to that. That's a self-limiting belief. The minute you get around people, you start adjusting your clothes, adjusting your hair. You see someone who maybe look good or not, don't even matter, you in the mirror. Because the self-limiting belief needs, what is it? Reinforcement. It like, Nelly say my toes hurt. You, the minute you get around them, all your legs, everything start trembling, your cough or to catch cramp, everything.
But it proves how the mind controls the body, because all this time you was walking fine. All this time you know you didn't look fine. All this time you know you could have do it. All this time you know you could have speak. Self-limiting beliefs. Listen, our time has come and gone. I have some tips that I want to give you. I think it's about four of them, four or five. One, practical steps. How do I become built for beyond? One, identify what has to change. You know what you need to change. You know what you need to shift.

you on something you refuse to acknowledge. I can't go any further with that. Two, challenge the beliefs that limit you. Not everything you believe about yourself is true. Just because you believe it for a long time, that don't make it true. You could believe that for 90 years, or like, yeah, that don't mean it's true. Three, start preparing before you arrive. You can't wait to get ready. You got to be ready. Be always ready. You can't listen. Get it together, please. Thank you. And number four, submit your building process to God. It's all fine and dandy to acknowledge. It's all fine and dandy to challenge the beliefs that limit you. It's all great for preparation. But what good is it to go without God? Submit all of these requests to Him. Moses says, God, if your presence doesn't go, I don't want to go. You need the Holy Ghost. Leads us into all truth, to walk with you, to be with you, to speak to you, to give you instructions so that you know the right steps, so that you can challenge those self-limiting beliefs, so that you can acknowledge those problems. Nelly, please watch the rerun on YouTube. Our time is come and gone, not your only opportunity. 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Listen, you are built for beyond. You are built for more. Mr. Producer, can we have that? That you are more than able. You are more than able. Yeah. Who am I to deny what the Lord can do? He's not done. He's not done with you. He's not. Your story is not ended. This is just the beginning. This is a new chapter. But I'm promising you that He's not done with you yet. Remember this. You are built for beyond. Fortify your mind. Get your spirit together. And know that the Lord is using you. Shifter, until next time. Keep it locked and always loaded. 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

Come on, come on, come on. If you believe that when Jesus walks in the room, there's no situation that can stay the same. Can you let your praise match your expectation? Can we lift up a sound of praise that shakes graves open? 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And there's a shout that's about to open up the grave tonight. 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I'm about to count to three, and I need everybody in this building to let loose until your grave opens up. Oh, I don't hear nobody. I said on the count of three,

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1: Dr. Tony Evans says the world's best theology won't do you a bit of good until it moves from your head into your heart.
0: Unless Jesus Christ is with you, then what you have is insufficient for changing things on earth.
1: This is the Alternative Broadcast, featuring the timeless biblical teachings from the archives of Dr. Tony Evans. Many Christians live life playing defense, just trying to fend off the enemy's attacks. Today, Dr. Evans talks about how believers can switch to the offense and start moving toward the goal God has given them. Let's listen as he begins.
0: God had a house called Eden. He put Adam and then Eve in it. And he said, now oversee this. This is not yours as owner. It's yours as manager. From every tree of the garden you may freely eat, we're going to give you the run of the house. That is, except this one restriction. The tree in the middle of the garden

0: mess with that. Because if you do, you're going to die. Great freedom, limited restriction, dire consequences. The reason that God put him there was because the earth had become contaminated by the devil. God judged the devil and remodeled the earth and gave it to man because the devil had ruined it and told him to manage it on God's behalf. The devil wanted his Eden back. And so he slithered up to Adam in Genesis chapter 3 and got Adam to intentionally rebel against him. The Bible says that Eve was deceived, but Adam went into this with eyes wide open. God had told Adam, then along with Eve, to expand his kingdom in history through the replication of his image to mirror him all over planet Earth. The devil took the lesser creature over which man was created to rule, used the lesser creature, the serpent, to overrule man in order to reclaim the earth. And so much authority was given to Adam that he could give away the earth. Because that's why the devil could offer the kingdoms of this world to Jesus, because Adam had given them over to the devil. 1 Corinthians chapter 15, it says, verse 21, for since by a man came death, by a man also came the resurrection from the dead. Verse 22, for as in Adam all die, so also in Christ all will be made alive. Verse 45. So it is written, the first man, Adam, became a living soul. The last Adam became a life-giving spirit. If you want to understand all of history, understand one word, Adam. The devil now hears that there is this seed. There is somebody else. He thought he got it with the first Adam, but he hears there is this seed coming. So what he must do is interrupt this seed. He's got to kill this seed before the seed ever has an opportunity to be born. So what he does is he gets Cain to kill Abel. But then the Bible says in Genesis chapter 4 that Eve had another baby boy named Seth. And when she had Seth, men began to call on the name of the Lord again. So a new seed pops up. As a result of that, the Bible says the demons in Genesis chapter 6, inhabited men who had relationships with women, creating a demonized race. So God has to destroy the whole world except Noah and his family. But then Satan infiltrates a man named Nimrod. Nimrod builds Babylon and he builds Assyria, two civilizations that rebelled against God. They gather at the Tower of Babel in order for man to rule. God comes down, confuses their language, and then he goes over to Ur and finds a man named Abraham and says, I'm going to create through you a new seed. The new seed through the Abrahamic lineage gets caught up in a place called Egypt with pagan gods who are now holding God's seed people hostage. God then goes to Midian, finds a man named Moses, and tells Moses, go tell Pharaoh, let my people go. If you will recall, when Moses was born, Satan tried to kill the seed by killing all the boys so God could never call Moses. But Satan was aced by grace because God came in and created another mechanism, even in Pharaoh's house, to bring about the deliverance of Moses. You go through the whole Old Testament and you've got this back and forth, seed, counter seed, seed, counter seed. There is 400 silent years between the end of the Old Testament and the beginning of the New Testament. So we don't know what's going on, only to discover in Matthew chapter 1, so-and-so begot, so-and-so begot, so-and-so begot, so-and-so begot, so-and-so begot, so-and-so. You get down to Matthew chapter 1, verse 16, it says, who begot Mary, who was married to Joseph, through whom was born Jesus Christ. Up until this time, God would find a man and use a man. But when you hit the New Testament, God becomes a man. He says, let me come on down here and take care of this mama myself. And through a virgin birth, through fertilizing a woman's egg with the Holy Spirit, you have the most unique being. He's a man, but he's also God. So heaven and earth get realigned again. If you don't understand the Bible, just understand. man, there are two Adams. There is the first Adam in which all die. But then he says there is this last Adam named Jesus Christ, who is, he says, a life-giving spirit. In Jesus Christ, heaven and earth was unified. That's why Herod tried to kill every boy under 2 years of age, because Satan had to get rid of this seed. And then he crucified him on the cross, not understanding that there would be following a resurrection from the dead. And the whole point of it is reclaiming the kingdom that the first Adam abandoned. That's the whole point of it. Now look at Colossians. Colossians chapter 1, verse 13. For he rescued us from the domain of darkness and transferred us to the kingdom of his beloved Son, in whom we have redemption, the forgiveness of sins. He is the image of the invisible God, the firstborn of creation. Jesus is the image of God. For by him all things were created, both in the heavens and on earth, visible and invisible, whether thrones and dominions or rulers or authorities. All things have been created through him and for him. He is before all things, and in him all things hold together. He is head also of the body, the church, and he is the beginning, the firstborn from the dead, so that he himself will come to have first place in everything. So let's get something straight. Follow this now. With the resurrection and exaltation of Jesus Christ, he has been made head over all rule, all authority, and everything that claims to be in charge. In other words, he is now sitting as the head of state. You, if you have accepted Jesus Christ as your sin bearer, have transferred kingdoms. It says you, verse 13, have been removed from the kingdom of darkness, the dominion of darkness, into the kingdom of his beloved Son. It's like a single woman who walks down the aisle, who gets married, and she is transferred from the kingdom of her father to the kingdom of her husband. She is now under his home, no longer under her dad's home, because homes she's transferred from. Want to have a problem in your family? Let the wife start going to the daddy to overrule the husband, and you're going to have a conflict of kingdoms. That's because the transfer means that the one you've transferred from no longer has final authority. What God has to deal with is kids who've been transferred from the kingdom of darkness into the kingdom of Jesus Christ, who's still listening to the old head of the old house who owns the kingdom of darkness called the devil. It brings you in conflict with the kingdom of his dear son. The Bible says that Jesus Christ has been made all head, all authority, all ruler. Now, why do you need to know that? That means the things that look like they're in charge are not the final word. The things that look like they're calling the shots are not the final word. In fact, it gets so down to earth, you are not the final word. It says Jesus Christ is sitting in the Oval Office of the universe. He won back what the first Adam lost, and he is now sitting as king. He is now the final authority over all rule and all authority. He's the head of state. In fact, chapter 2, verse 14 and 15 says of Colossians, having canceled out the certificate of debt consisting of decrees against us, which was hostile to us, and he has taken it out of the way, having nailed it to the cross. When he has disarmed the rulers and authorities, he made a public display of them and have triumphed over them through him. In other words, even the devil doesn't get the final say-so anymore. Because if you belong to Jesus Christ, you're under his kingdom. He's the final ruler. So even the devil doesn't get final say. In fact, Romans chapter 16, verse 20 says, the devil is under your feet. Because everything is under Jesus' feet. So in other words, you and I are supposed to be stomping on the devil. He's not supposed to be stomping on us. The last Adam did what the first Adam could not do. He has now overcome the world. He's overcome the devil. He has been enthroned. And all of life is the recognition of Jesus Christ.
1: So what difference will that powerful piece of theology make in our day-to-day life? Dr. Evans will return with some thoughts about that in just a moment. Now, the principles we've been learning about in this series form the foundation of what the Christian life is all about, and that's why they deserve a second look. 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I'll repeat that information after part 2 of today's lesson and this.
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0: Well, the question is, how does this work? I hear what some of you are saying there. You're saying, Pastor, okay, I got this. That sound good. First Adam, last Adam, but I can't pay my rent. I got the first Adam, kingdom of God, kingdom of the devil. That's fine, but my kids are driving me crazy. What has all this great theology that ties the Bible together, the kingdom, and the rule of Jesus Christ as the new king in heavenly places? What's that all got to do with me? Let's look at one more passage. Ephesians chapter 1. Ephesians chapter 1. Paul prays. He says in verse 18, I pray that the eyes of your heart may be enlightened. I hope you can see this, Paul says. So that you will know what is the hope of his calling, the riches of the glory of his inheritance in the saints, and what is the surpassing greatness of his power toward us who believe. These are in accordance with the working of the strength of his might, which he brought about in Christ when he raised him from the dead and seated him at the right hand in heavenly places, far above all rule and authority and power and dominion and every name that is named, not only in this age, but also in the age to come. He put all things in subjection under his feet and gave him as head over all things to the church, which is his body, the fullness of him who fills all in all. Jesus Christ, by virtue of his resurrection ascension, is now seated at the right hand of God. That's the power side of God, the right hand. That's the in charge side of God. Now, here it is. Here it is. Watch this now. God has placed everything under Jesus. Point. Believing in God is not enough. Believing in God, calling on God's name, all that, not enough. Because God has decided what he's going to do in history based on a man. A man. It's got to be a man. So he has a regent. A person who has been elevated to run history. His name is Jesus Christ, which is why when you pray, you may not know you mean this, but when you pray, you close it with in Jesus' name. Because if Jesus doesn't okay it, it doesn't matter that you talk to God about it. It is your relationship with Jesus Christ that determines what happens in history, not your belief in God. You can believe in God all you want. If Jesus Christ, the head of state, doesn't okay it, it doesn't pass with God. That's why Jesus says, if you want to honor the Father, you must recognize the Son. It is your connection with Jesus that brings heaven to earth, not your belief in God. So everybody walking around talking about, I believe God, I love the Lord and all of that. That's nice and that's good. It's insufficient because all rule has been placed underneath Jesus Christ. Now watch this. And verse 22 and 23 of chapter 1 says, and he's been given to the church. In other words, only Christians have access to Jesus Christ. In other words, just people who believe in God don't have access to Jesus Christ. And since Jesus Christ is the one through whom God works in history, because he's been placed over all rule and all authority, then that means unless Jesus Christ is with you, then what you have is insufficient for changing things on earth. It takes Jesus Christ to change things on earth. What the devil wants to do is interrupt. If you have DirecTV, you get a signal from way out of space. But if you get static on the line, you can't see the picture. It says searching for signal. And in a lot of our lives, God is searching for signal. It's not that we don't have the setup. It's not that we don't have the hookup. We just got an interruption in the signal. So we wonder why God isn't moving. God isn't giving me victory. God isn't giving me peace because he's searching for signal. But we've allowed the enemy to interrupt the flow of the signal. By our disobedience, by our rejection of the word, by our compromise with the world, we've allowed the enemy to stagger the signal so there's no authority from heavenly places being experienced in our lives. You have been seated with him. Satan has the right to use his power for those who refuse to make Jesus Lord. He does not have the right to use his power for those who insist on making Jesus Lord. And for Jesus to be Lord, he gets the final say-so in every situation. The bottom line is that, who gets the final say-so? Let me put it another way. Does Jesus have veto power in your life? Does he have the right to override? If he does not have the right to override, he does not have veto power. And if he does not have veto power, you don't have kingdom connection. He's searching for signal. And if you don't have kingdom connection, you don't see kingdom authority, kingdom rule. You don't see the rule of God operating in your life. So you don't see the prayers being answered, the victory, the power, the deliverance. You don't see it because God is still searching for signal. Because there has been the interruption. But for those who make Jesus Lord, that means you're operating in kingdom jurisdiction. You know, if you become a citizen of the United States, whatever country you're coming from is now secondary. I don't care how much you loved it. I don't care how long you were raised in it. Once you transfer and become an American citizen, your allegiances back there become secondary to your allegiance here, even though you're brand new. When you accepted Christ, you not only got a ticket to heaven, you changed kingdoms from history. And it's being done by a man. And watch this, you'll be forever reminded of it. Because when you see Jesus in heaven, there will still be nail prints in his hand, nail prints in his feet, and a scar on his side. When he rose from the dead, the first thing the disciples saw were the nail prints in his hand. God told Thomas, touch my hand. You see the nail print? Put your finger in the holes in my hand. Why did he keep the holes in his hand even after he was glorified? To let you know there is a man running this thing. The God-man to be for sure, but he is fully man. And that's why the Bible says he can sympathize. Because he knows what pain feels like. He knows what loneliness feels like. He knows what abandonment feels like. He knows what sin feels like. Not his sin. He knows bearing our sin and the consequences of it. He knows what all that feels like. God the Father has never had to deal with that. God the Son did. As a man, and that's why he died. You and I are dealing with something here. You're dealing with something here. And Jesus Christ is now seated in heaven, managing earth based on the positioning of his people or the lack thereof. You have to be under his jurisdiction if you want to share in his authority as a human being. You go to heaven, that'll take care of that. You and I messed up now. It's all about the last Adam, bringing back the kingdom of God from Satan, creating a new fumble and a new recovery. So it's time for the defense to get off the field. The ball has been turned over to Christ now. So now you can get to play offense.
1: 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A covenant is a promise, and then some. Tomorrow, Dr. Evans explains how our position within that covenant determines how much kingdom power, provision, and privilege we get to experience in life. You won't want to miss that. Right now, though, he's back with his final illustration for today.
0: In closing, there were two mountain climbers who wanted to climb a mountain. So they were looking for some guides because it was a treacherous climb to the top. And so they found some guides, and there were two guides, and they said that, well, we'll take you up the mountain. We'll be your guides. The two men said, well, what's your guide's name? And the first one said, well, my name is Adam. Yes, the second one, what's your name? He said, my name is Adam too. So we had two Adams trying to lead these two men up the mountain. As they got up the mountain, the Adam at the bottom slipped. He slipped in a treacherous part of the mountain that oversaw a deep ravine. But he was tied to the other three guys, the two climbers and the Adam up top. When he slipped, he pulled the two climbers with him. When he fell, they fell with him because they were tethered, tied to him. So he's hanging over the cliff. The two people that were counting on him are hanging over the cliff. But the Adam at the top took his axe and dug in to the mountainside and held on and hollered, I got this. Y'all grab the rope and climb back up, because I'm going to hold it right here. The Adam that fell began to climb. The two who were counting on the Adam that fell began to climb because the Adam at the top wouldn't let go. Our first Adam fell, but you and I were tied to him. So you and I fell too. But the last Adam dug in and held on. And he says, anybody connected to me who climbs on me, I got this. I will hold you. The first Adam can't help you because he fell just like you fell. But the last Adam has got you covered and can

0: more. 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
1: 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The machine.

0: volunteered to work on Margaret Fay's campaign?
1: Yeah.
2: Whit, I want Iz to endorse me.
0: What?
3: Did Whit send you here?
4: No, Whit didn't send me here.
3: How many times since you've both been working there has Whit placed Eugene in charge of the shop over you?
4: Quite a few.
3: Mm-hmm.
4: What's that?
5: I believe it's called a cash bag. Mr. Whittaker asked me to deposit it.
4: Whit's never asked me to make the deposit.
5: Because you're a girl.
4: What's this?
2: What's what?
4: It's the stub from Eugene's paycheck.
3: Let's talk, Connie. I'd like you to investigate the information to see if it's true.
4: What is it?
3: The information is about Whit.
4: Whit? You want me to investigate something about Whit?
3: Yes, Connie. So what do you say? Will you do it?
4: I don't know. I mean, just what is this information?
3: Well, you know about Universal Press Foundation?
4: Yeah, Whit's publishing company.
3: Well, a former employee of his named Roxy McCormick recently contacted me, and she told me that Whit fired her because she tried to point out his discriminatory practices against women.
4: What? Whit wouldn't. He couldn't.
3: That's why I want you to verify it with him.
4: Yeah.
3: Do you remember the conversation we had about thinking for yourself?
4: Mm-hmm.
3: This is one of those opportunities, I think. But again, it's up to you. Excuse me.
4: Oh, Whit.
6: Now on the Adventures in Odyssey Club, Wooten gets a call from an unexpected person.
7: Wooten?
2: Dad?
6: Which leads to a family mystery.
8: He didn't go home after he left the office on Friday, and no one's seen him since.
2: Wellington is missing?
6: It's up to father and son to follow the clues.
2: That is a lot of cash to have inside a fish.
9: That's too much money for a petty cat.

0: Wondering why I don't let her make the deposits and why I let you watch the shop more than she does and why you get all the glamorous jobs while she has to wash dishes.
1: So is that the reason... Glamorous? So is that the reason you've been tutoring her on the computers?
0: Yes. I thought all that might have had something to do with Margaret.
1: Correct as usual, Mr. Whittaker, and this morning proves it.
0: But what happened?
1: Miss Fay told Miss Kendall that you fired a female employee at UPF just because she tried to expose your alleged discriminatory practices against women.
0: Oh, good grief. Let me guess. The woman's name is Roxy? Roxy McCormick?
1: How'd you know?
0: Oh, she's done this before. She's a classic disgruntled employee.
1: there you go. Is the rumor then...
0: Roxy was a receptionist at UPF. I caught her embezzling funds, and I have ample documentation, including police records, to prove it.
1: I knew there had to be a reasonable explanation.
0: Now, why would Margaret tell Connie something like that?
1: Unknown.
0: I think Ms. Fay and I need to have a little talk.
1: Indeed.
2: Hester... Did you get the changes in my opening remarks?
3: They're already in the press packets, Margaret, but I do need to go over...
0: Margaret?
4: Whit!
0: We need to talk about Connie.
4: Hester, would you excuse us, please?
3: Of course.
4: All right, Whit. What about Connie?
0: Why did you send Connie to ask me about Roxy McCormick?
4: I wanted to verify the information. She was the best way. And I didn't send Connie. She volunteered.
0: At your request?
4: Yes, I requested it. But she could have turned me down. She's a big girl. And by the way, is the information about Roxy true?
0: Not that it's any of your business. But no, it isn't.
4: That's all I asked Connie to find out.
0: Margaret, do you really think it's appropriate to have Connie come and talk to me about my business practices?
4: If it'll get her to think for herself, yes.
0: Think for herself? What does that have to do with anything?
4: That's what I'm trying to teach her.
0: Seems to me all you're doing is exerting undue influence over her.
4: You're one to talk about undue influence. You've been influencing Connie since she moved to Odyssey. And that's the real problem here.
0: Meaning?
4: Meaning that you don't want anybody to influence Connie but you. Now, if you'll excuse me, I have a press conference to prepare for.
0: Yeah. Well, that went well.
5: Well, well, if it isn't my old friend, Whit.
0: Bart, what are you doing here? Spying on Margaret?
5: No, actually, I just followed yous over here.
0: Followed me? What for?
5: Well, you'll find out. I just sincerely hope that you haven't decided to endorse that Margaret person.
0: Is that all you can think about, Bart? No, I haven't. I was talking to her about something completely different.
5: Oh, that's good, because I still want you to endorse me.
0: I thought we'd settle this. It's not going to happen, Bart.
5: Oh, tut, tut, tut, not so fast. I really think you should reconsider. Unless you want to just hand the election over to Margaret.
0: What in the world are you talking about?
5: Oh, just this.
0: And what is that?
5: This is a photocopy of Eugene and Connie's paycheck stubs.
0: What? Where did you get these?
5: That's hardly important right now. What matters is I got more than one copy. And unless you endorse me, I'll make sure that all the newspapers in town get one. Then you can explain to them why you pay Eugene three times more than you pay Connie. So, what's it going to be?
0: Oh, Bart, you are incredible.
5: What? What's so funny?
0: You are.
5: Hey, now, sit it down. You must have misunderstood me. I am going to tell the papers that you pay Eugene three times as much as you pay Connie. When the word of this gets out, Wits Inn will be surrounded by angry women protesters and letter writers, maybe even pickets and boycotts.
0: Oh.
5: Yeah, didn't think of that, did you? And can you just imagine the raking over you'll get from the press? Could mean the end of Wits Inn. But none of this needs to happen if you just endorse me.
0: Well, when you put it that way...
5: Yeah?
0: Now, there's just one thing left to say.
5: Yeah?
0: You go ahead and do what you think you have to do.
5: Yeah, see, I thought... What? You're still saying no?
0: That's right, no.
5: Are you sane?
0: Bart, the only thing that would be more foolish than endorsing you for mayor...

0: here would be for me to give in to your blackmail. But if you really think that's the way to win an election, then you do what you have to do.
1: Whittaker.
0: Bye, Bart.
1: Wait, Mr. Whittaker?
0: Eugene?
2: Greetings, Mr. Whittaker. How did your meeting go?
0: Well, not very well. Is Connie still here? I need to talk to both of you.
2: I believe so. I'll page her.
0: All right.
3: May I have your attention, please? Miss Kendall? Miss Constance Kendall, please come to the front counter. Miss Kendall, Mr. Whittaker wants to talk with you. Please respond.
2: She's not answering her page. I'll run up and see if she's just being stubborn.
0: All right. Thanks, Eugene. I'll get that. Wits End.
4: Whit?
0: Oh, hi, Tom.
4: You listen to the radio?
0: No, I just got in.
4: You better turn it on. Odyssey 105.
0: Why? What's going on?
4: Margaret's holding her press conference. Your name has been brought up.
0: What? Okay, thanks, Tom.
2: Miss Kendall isn't in the office, Mr. Whittaker. The computer's off and the room is empty. She obviously left without my knowledge.
0: Well, she probably went to Margaret's press conference.
2: Oh, yeah, she didn't mention something.
5: I'll say it again. I don't know who put this flyer out. It obviously looks very official, and if it's true, it's a sad day for Odyssey. But I will say this. Instead of talking to me about it, maybe you should be talking to Mr. Whittaker.
2: Talking to you? What does she mean?
0: Later, Eugene.
6: Hey, Dale Jacobs, Odyssey Times. You built your campaign on trying to break up the status quo of businessmen and politicians who've been running Odyssey. But now it sounds like you're trying to protect one of them.
5: It's not a matter of protecting him or not protecting him, Mr. Jacob. I simply don't see how it relates to this press conference.
6: It relates because one of Odyssey's most respected businessmen appears to be guilty of a terrible salary inequity.
2: What? Eugene, please.
6: What do you have to say about that?
5: I have no comment.
6: No comment? But according to this flyer, he pays his male employee three times more than he pays his female employee. You have no comment about that?
5: No, I don't. Now, are there any other questions? Then I guess this press conference is over. Thank you.
0: Okay, Eugene. Now you can talk.
2: I really don't know what to say, except perhaps thank you.
0: Save your thanks. There's a perfectly reasonable explanation for everything, but I'd rather wait for Connie and explain it to both of you at the same time.
2: Ah, most reasonable. I can't believe, however, that Mr. Jacobs was so callous in his questioning.
0: Well, Dale is just doing his job, Eugene. Uh-oh, here we go. Wits End.
7: Whit, it's Margaret.
0: Oh, hello.
7: Whit, I was blindsided by this thing. I found out about it just before the press conference.
0: Yeah, I heard it on the radio, Margaret.
7: Then you know that I wasn't the one who released this information.
0: I know. And I also know who did release it.
7: Who?
0: Bart Rathbone.
7: Bart?
0: Look, I need to talk to Connie. Is she with you?
7: No. She was at the press conference, but when the reporters started asking questions about this, she left. I don't blame her.
0: Do you have any idea where she is?
7: No. But if I hear from her, I'll tell her to call you.
0: I'd appreciate it.
7: Whit, is it true?
0: Frankly, and I don't mean to be rude, but it's none of your business. Now, I'd appreciate it if you just hang up. I want to keep the line open in case Connie calls.
7: I understand. Bye.
8: Excuse me, gentlemen.
0: Yes, can I help you?
8: You can if you're John Whittaker. Whittaker?
0: Whittaker, yes, I am.
8: I'm from Rocket Courier Service. I have a letter for you.
0: A letter?
8: Mm-hmm. Sign here, please.
0: Oh, okay, of course. Yeah.
8: There you go. Have a nice day.
0: No, thank you.
2: Oh, pleasant fellow.
0: Oh, no.
2: What is it, Mr. Whittaker? What's wrong?
0: Oh, the letter, it's from Connie. It starts out, Dear Mr. Whittaker.
2: Doesn't bode well.
0: No, it goes downhill from there. Dear Mr. Whittaker, this is a very difficult letter to write, but I feel I must write it. As you've told me many times before, relationships can only survive if they're based on trust. Well, today's events have severely damaged my trust level in our relationship. Oh, Connie. I have enjoyed working at Wits End very much. I've learned a lot, but I feel that under the circumstances, it would be best if I no longer work there.
2: What?
0: And she says, I'm sorry if this leaves you in the lurch, but I'm sure you'll have no trouble filling my position. Goodbye, and God bless. Sincerely, Connie Kendall. Oh, Connie.
2: This can't be happening.
0: I'm afraid it's true, Eugene. Connie has quit.
9: Mr. Whittaker!
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11: 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Any debts he couldn't pay?
12: The Bassetts don't borrow money, Detective. 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
13: This is Del Hadley with an election update here on Odyssey 105. Well, the polls closed 30 minutes ago in the race for mayor, and early returns show political newcomer Margaret Fay with a commanding lead over two-time candidate Bart Rathbone. Let's go live now to Rathbone for mayor headquarters at the Electric Palace.
14: Thank you all for coming. I guess there is no easy way of saying this, but say it I gotta. I fought a good fight and ran a good race, but I've always believed in calling things as I see them. So on the advice of my campaign manager, it is with a sad heart and a heavy face that I reluctantly concede the election to that Margaret person. However, there have also been reports of ballot box stuffing in some districts, and so I am hereby calling for a thorough investigation into those allegations. And... what? Yeah? Who did it? Rodney? Never mind, folks. But be sure and come down to Rathbone's Electric Palace and get a free balloon with every $15 purchase. Thank you a lot.
15: See you, Connie.
16: Bye, Vicky.
14: Hi, Connie.
16: Oh, Tom, you scared me.
14: Oh, sorry about that.
16: That's okay. What are you doing here?
14: Well, I heard about what a great job you did on Margaret's campaign, so I just came by to congratulate you.
16: Oh, well, thank you.
14: I hear she's having a big victory celebration. You going?
16: No, I really don't feel like celebrating.
14: Why? You deserve it. You helped her win.
16: What's that supposed to mean?
14: Well, it means you worked on her campaign.
16: Yeah, well, like I said, I'm not in the mood.
14: Okay.
16: Tom, why are you really here?
14: Okay, you got me. I do have an ulterior motive.
16: I knew it. Whit sent you, didn't he?
14: No, Whit doesn't know anything about me being here.
16: Really?
14: Really.
16: Oh. So what's your ulterior motive for coming to see me?
14: Well, when I pass the mayoral mantle to Margaret, I have to make a speech. And because of your recent political experience, I wanted to run part of it by you.
16: A speech? You want my opinion on a speech?
14: Well, just part of it. It's more of a story, really. Of course, now, if you don't want me to...
16: No, that's okay. Go ahead.
14: Good. Well, what it is, it's a story about a mother and a young daughter who moved to town several years ago. The family had just gone through a divorce. They came to town to make a new life for themselves. The daughter got a job at a local business, worked very hard at it, soon became a favorite of the owner. In fact, the owner had such affection for her that he decided he wanted to do something very special for the girl. Now, the owner knew how tough it would be for a single mom to save money for the things a girl might need in later life. So unbeknownst to either one of them, he set up a trust fund for the girl, a bonus on top of her salary for her college education. That way, when she graduated from high school, a good portion of her college expenses would be taken care of. The owner wanted it to be a surprise for the girl. And it has been. At least, until now.
16: I can't believe it.
14: It's all true.
16: I knew this would end up being about Whit. He did send you here, didn't he?
14: No, Connie, no, he didn't. But I wanted you to know what he has done.
16: He's really set up a trust fund for me?
14: Yes.
16: How do you know?
14: I found out about it when Whit left for the Middle East. I had to know how much to pay everyone. You see, Connie, most of Eugene's salary goes to pay for his schooling. That's the agreement he and Whit made when Eugene first started working at Whit's Inn. The truth of the matter is, you and Eugene are paid exactly the same amount. In fact, you actually take home a little more than Eugene. You don't have to take my word for it. I brought along copies of the paperwork to prove it.
16: Wow.
14: The Odyssey Times will be getting a copy of it tomorrow. I wanted you to see it first. That's the other reason why I'm here. And that's also why you really shouldn't be making judgments about your friends before you know all the facts.
16: Oh, no.
14: You all right, Connie?
16: No. No, I'm not. I'm sorry, Tom. I have to go. I have to talk to Whit. Excuse me.
14: I thought you might.
0: Come in.
16: Whit!
0: Connie!
16: Why didn't you tell me? Why didn't you tell me?
0: Why didn't I tell you what?
16: You know what? Why didn't you tell me what you should have told me?
0: Oh, that. Well, I wanted to tell you, but you wouldn't talk to me.
16: Well, that's no reason for you not to tell me.
0: Well, I didn't want to tell you because I wanted it to be a surprise.
16: Well, it certainly was, especially when I found out you didn't tell me.
0: Now, wait a minute. If I didn't tell you, then who did?
16: Tom told me.
0: Tom told you?
16: Yes, because you told him. Then you told him you didn't tell me. That's the way things are around here. Everybody gets told everything but me.
0: Everybody doesn't get told everything. There are lots of things around here people don't get told.
16: Yeah? Like what?
0: I can't tell you.
16: You see? See, that is just what I'm talking about.
0: Oh, Connie, Connie.
16: Oh, Whit.
0: Oh, hey, now. There's no reason for the tears.
16: I'm just so sorry.
0: Oh, it's okay, Connie.
16: No, it isn't.
0: I shouldn't have kept the information about your trust fund from you, especially this long. I know that now. But I just really wanted it to be a surprise. And I didn't think Bart Rathbone would be dumb enough to sabotage his own campaign by releasing those paycheck stubs to the press.
16: Oh, Whit.
0: Oh, no, it's all right, Connie. Really.
16: You don't understand.
0: What? What don't I understand?
16: Bart wasn't that dumb.
0: Well, what do you mean?
16: Bart didn't tell the papers about the salaries. I did.
0: You did?
16: Mm-hmm. Remember when you started teaching me about the computer?
0: Yeah.
16: Well, I came across the information by accident the day Eugene logged me onto the computers. I tried to open what I thought was my file, but it was protected by a password, and I thought you must have put a password on it to give me a new challenge. So I tried to figure out the password, and I tried a long, long, long, long, long time, and I guess I happened across the right one, but instead of my file, it opened your financial program right to the payroll file. That's when I saw the discrepancy. I was so upset by it, I wasn't thinking straight. I printed out the statements and made copies of them and passed them out at the press conference.
0: Connie, I don't know what to say.
16: I do. I'm sorry. I'm so sorry. When I thought you were being unfair with me, something just snapped. I thought you felt Eugene was more capable than I was. Just because I'm a girl.
0: Oh, Connie, I never thought that. Eugene may have technical expertise, but well, you have personality.
16: Personality?
0: Yes. Connie, the kids don't keep coming back here just for my ice cream. And they certainly don't keep coming to hear Eugene's technical jargon. They keep coming because of you.
16: They do?
0: Absolutely. Everybody around here loves you. They love being around you. You've been blessed with the kind of personality that just naturally attracts people, especially kids.
16: Really?
0: Really. I've always believed in you, Connie. I just wish that you could have believed in me a little more.
16: Oh, Whit, I do. And I have. And I will. I promise. If you just give me another chance, can you find it in your heart to forgive me?
0: Of course I can.
16: And it would please me so much if I could come back to work at Wit's End.
0: Oh, Connie, it would please me very much, too.
17: Miss Hartle?
18: Connie, come on in.
17: You wanted to see me?
18: Yes, I read your report on your election experience. Oh, it was excellent.
17: Oh, thank you.
18: I wanted to congratulate you on a job well done, and on getting an A.
17: Well, thanks again, but I don't really deserve to be congratulated.
18: Oh, of course you do. You've passed your government requirement with flying colors, and that's definitely worth a pat on the back.
17: Well, I may have passed government, Miss Hartle, but I failed trust. No amount of A's can make up for that.
19: Sometimes it's difficult to trust people, even people who are very close to us, because we may think they've let us down, just like Connie thought Whit did. She had to learn the hard way that trust is something you need to hold on to, even through the difficult times. And we can learn along with Connie that there is one person that we can always trust, no matter what happens. Jesus. And that's all for this time, except to say that if you ever want to write to me, I'd love to hear from you. The address is Adventures in Odyssey, Colorado Springs, Colorado, 80995. Or in Canada, write to Box 9800, Vancouver, BC, V6B4G3. And when you do, ask about how you can get your own copy of today's episode. It's called The One About Trust. 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Our production engineer was Todd Bastide. And I'm Chris, hoping you'll join us again next time.

We praise you cause you're holy, holy, holy. I want to see holy, holy, holy. Jesus, you are holy, holy, holy. We're here because you are holy, holy. Yes, we thank you cause you're holy, holy, holy. Cause I... Come on, if you know he's holy, come on, make some noise in the room tonight. If you know you serve a holy, righteous God, make some noise.

0: which always causes us to triumph. That means he makes me win.
1: Yeah.
0: So that means...

0: One more time. I just want to say,
1: thank
0: I need a witness up in here.
1: Thank
0: I need a witness up there.
1: For everything.
0: I want to thank you for.
1: Trying.
0: I even want to thank you for.
1: Trying.
0: And every season.

0: finished yet. We're not finished, church. I just want to say thank you for
1: sunshine.
0: I just want to say
1: thank you
0: for
1: darkness.
0: Even the small

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I brought somebody that's gonna help you say thank you. 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
0: contemporary,
1: and Caribbean gospel
0: in New Providence, Bahamas.

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0: We gon' be.

0: Victory is here!
1: Come on, Atlanta, if you know victory is here, why don't you shout unto God with the voice of triumph?
0: It can defeat out the dark!
1: If you know it's your season for overflow, I dare you to make some noise in this place.
0: God's got a new thing.
1: Come on.
0: God's got a new thing.
1: If you know that God's doing a new thing on the inside of you, shout with faith in this place.

there were some real praisers in Atlanta tonight. See, the Bible tells us that if we're getting ready for overflow, how we wait has a posture. And there are a lot of people that are waiting for the overflow, but they put no seed in the ground. You cannot be expecting a harvest on a seed you did not plant. So for all of those who haven't planted seeds, today is the day to start planting. But who got some seed in the ground tonight? Y'all didn't hear me. I said, who's been planting seed for years? And God came here to tell you tonight, it's a season of overflow. 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

0: Some of y'all okay staying where you're at, but my Bible says eyes have not seen and ears have not heard. 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
1: Let's go, let's go, let's go.
0: Yeah. I hear you. This is the people with crazy faith, Tasha.

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